is this Saturday, May 16th. Cleanup efforts around parks and roads run from 9 a.m. to noon with complimentary roll-off dumpsters and electronics recycling available all day for residents. At noon, a tree planting ceremony at Veterans Park will mark Arbor Day and Grand Lakes Tree City USA recognition, followed by the Gardeners Exchange plant sale at the community house from noon to 4 p.m. More information available at townofgrandlake.com. Thanks again for being here with me tonight. Like I said, this is DJ Waggy subbing in for Killer B. And what you just heard was Genius by Raven Lane. And before that was Avalanche by Grace Ives. And before that was Skittles by Devin again. And I guess, yeah, I'll go through and say them all. Before that was B.I.A.F. by Young Miko, Beck and Call by Water Baby, Puss Puss Girls Trip by Zara Larsson. Fun fact, the title of the song means I love you in Swedish. So that's the whole message of the song, if you care. Before that, we had Self Tape by Quiet Light, Planting Tomatoes by Lucy Dacus. And I got you guys for another hour, so keep having fun and maybe turn this one up.

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3: All right. So we are making good time, and you are still listening to DJ Waggy. What you just heard was the song Tonight by Girl Sweet Voiced. Before that was I Feel Alive by Tops. Oh, my bad. Before tonight was, after tonight was Love is Blind by Raven Lynae. Then we also played In the Stars by Melody's Echo Chamber, Mothers and Fathers by Girl Scout, Baby by Meg Elzier, I'm sorry if I'm butchering that, Gas Station by Slater, Shake It Up by an artist whose name I don't think I'm allowed to say. And then before that, we had this song Feel Complete by, Pink Panthers. Oof, can't read today. All right. So, you know, we started out playing some pop music and it's getting a little alternative. It's getting a little hyper pop. It's getting a little bit chill as we, venture into the night. So thanks again for listening to DJ Waggy set. I love KFFR. I love being here and enjoy the music.

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2: 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And quick announcement is that on Public Affairs Wednesday, May 13th, we will talk with Connor Nelson and Parks Thompson, founders of the Winter Park Film Festival. 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That's Public Affairs for Grand County every Wednesday, 4:30 p.m. on KFFR and KWTR.

All right. This is DJ Waggy signing off. I had a great time here tonight with you guys. DJ Scatter is going to take it over, do the Colorado concert calendar. So buckle up, because he's got a rambunctious show, as always. So take care, good night, and listen to some pop music.

0: 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It's DJ Scatter here, and it's right at the 7 o'clock hour, and you're listening to KFFR Winter Park 88.3 and KWTR Fraser 89.1. Coming up next, the Colorado Concert Calendar. 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
1: It's time for the Grand County Fishing Report, week of May 11th, 2026. Fishing remains very good on the streams and lakes in the area. Water temperatures are starting to rise a bit and fish are very active. This is a prime time to be on the water. Get out and enjoy the excellent bite while the crowds are low and the fishing is on fire. Lake Granby, Stillwater Boat Ramp is open 6 a.m. to 8 p.m. Lake trout fishing remains excellent. Target 15 to 50 foot depths with dark colored tube jigs. Grand Lake, boat ramps are now open 6 a.m. to 8 p.m. Fishing for all species is very good. For good rainbow trout action, work the shorelines with silver castmaster spoons or olive woolly booger flies. Colorado River at Windy Gap. Flows are at 130 CFS. Good rainbow trout and brown trout action on BWO nymphs and foback emergers. Starting to see some afternoon hatches on the nicer days. That concludes today's report. Good luck out there, anglers. 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Learn more.

And from 4 to 9. So get your noodling ready. We're going to be getting on and off there at Granby Ranch. June 17th, Good for Nothing Thunder Mountain Boys. June 24th, a TBD. So stay tuned. July 4th, Extra Gold. July 8th, The Copper Children. July 15th, The Sonic Souls. July 22nd, Love It, The Sweet Lilies. July 29th, Three of Hearts. August 5th, On 40. August 12th, KFFR's Own, Conductor Joe, Joe R. and the Icebox Sound. August 19th, Rob Drabkin, Full Band. And then August 26th, The River, Arkansas. And wrapping it up with our man Andy on September 2nd with Hunker Down. That is a summer to remember. So why don't we kick it right here with the band that's going to be kicking it off at Granby Ranch. They've got brand new music. This is Taylor Scott Band with Dope Dream right here on your Grand County Community Radio.

super funky Dope Dream, brand new music by the Taylor Scott Band. That was good stuff. Hope they play that when they play Granby Ranch. And that's going to be a great kickoff to the summer music series over there down at the base of the mountain. All right, let's see what else is happening here in Grand County. Simple Coffee keeping up with their Après Saturday. And this Saturday, May 16th, they're going to have a jazz piano and happy hour happening from 5 to 7 p.m. So it's supposed to be beautiful. Sit on the deck there, listen to a little jazz piano, and enjoy the wonderful beverages that they have over at Simple Coffee. Big Trout Brewery having their usual Monday night pizza and music from 5 to 7. They're doing acoustic jams every Monday, so bring your instrument, get your local vocals going, and get over there and do some picking. And of course, this partial end, this Saturday, May 16th, our very own cowgirl herself, Caitlin Tosig, playing at 7 p.m. Love her stuff. She's singing all about Colorado. She's singing about this county, and she's singing about being a fence-fixing girl right here on your Grand County Community Radio.

and there's nothing wrong. I like fence-fixing girls for sure. Good old Caitlin Tussig there, going to be playing at the Partial Inn at 7 p.m. this Saturday night. Well, let's get back to what's happened around the great state of Colorado. Big show with two of my favorite local bands playing this Saturday, the 16th. God, I wish I could go to this, but just sometimes life gets in the way. At the Bluebird Theater in Denver, Squirve and the Runaway Grooms, two of my favorites. Squirve has been interviewed here. They have performed here. They were part of Granby Ranch last year. They're just great, great guys, great, great music, both bands. Someday I'm going to interview them, Runaway Grooms. Why don't I play a little bit of Runaway Grooms to get you psyched up for this Saturday, May 16th show at Bluebird. This is Disco Dale's Dilemma.

Eagles' own Runaway Grooms with Disco Dale's Dilemma. Going to be rocking the stage with Squirve this Saturday night at the Bluebird Theater. All right, y'all, got a little bit more time here on the Colorado concert calendar. Got big news. Got an album drop today with this band that I've been talking up a good bit, talking about Break Signals, who are just dropped their new album, Interstellar Transmission. And to promote it, this Saturday, the 16th, they are going to be at Lost Lake in Denver with their album release show. And they'll be playing a long headlining set followed by a late night set dance party from Seven Teller. And then while Out of Lines Brass Band kicks off the whole album release night. So again, that's Break Signals. It's their Interstellar Transmission album release show happening this Saturday, May 16th. Why don't we play a little something off this new album? Been listening to it all day. It has got some really good stuff. This is one of the main songs of it. I believe it's song 2, maybe? It is called Middle of a Dream by Break Signals right here on your Grand County Community Radio in the Colorado Concert Calendar.

0: brand new, literally just dropped, Denver's own Break Signals with Middle of a Dream from their new album, Interstellar Transmission. As I said, big release party happening at Lost Lake this Saturday night. And with that, I'm DJ Scatter, and I'm going to close up the Colorado concert calendar for this week. Hope you found some or heard some sounds that'll make you hoe down, get down, and throw down with that live stuff that is in our great and colorful Colorado. Want to, of course, thank the proud support of the See Lazy U Ranch for standing with local music and community radio right here in Grand County. And don't fret, well, I'll be back next week to let you know where all the live jams are going to be happening then. See ya next week for that.
1: She said, boy, if you want me back, you better stay out of Cactus Jack.
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0: Love the Pet Report. Howdy, howdy, Grand County. It's DJ Scatter. Just closed up the Colorado concert calendar, but got about a 30 more minutes right here in the studio. And this is where I'd like to open it up to all you wonderful listeners at 970-726-5337. That's 970-726-KFFR. And give your request. Get your name out there. Get your song on the air. Groove in your living room. Do all that good stuff. It's up to you. But for now, I'm going to kick off this section of the Scatter Tunes with the other half of that great show I mentioned earlier of Squirve and Runaway Grooms at the Bluebird Theater this Saturday. So they've got brand new music out. This is Squirve with Bright Side.

requested Jefferson Starship Caroline by Frank over there at the Icebox. Thanks for listening, amigo. And if you got a request, I got about a little less than 20 minutes here in the studio before PK comes in here and starts hitting the middle of the stack. And you can give a call out to the station here at 970-726-KFFR. That's 970-726-5337. And until then, I'm going to do some of Scatter Shazam's, kicking off this little mixer of Umphrey's McGee with Come As Your Kids right here on Grand County Community Radio, KFFR and KWTR.

All right, y'all. That was Amsterdam's own Lefty Soul Connection with their song Funky Chick from their 2013 release Skimming the Scone. Before that, Humphries McGee doing one of their famous mashups from Nirvana and a little bit of MGMT with Come As Your Kids. And then even did a little Baby Dead or Alive at the end there with Baby Round Round. All right, you guys, I'm DJ Scatter wrapping up the Tuesday night Scatter Tunes. Go see live music, support those local bands, support those local venues. Old PK is coming up with the middle of the stack, and he's got there's a lot of stuff stacked over here to get out of the middle of the stack. You're not gonna believe it. All right, you guys, I'm gonna see y'all next week. Enjoy this beautiful weather. Get biking, get hiking, stay warm and stay cool. See y'all next week. 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

0: Blood, Sweat, and Tears, a terribly underappreciated band featuring one of my favorite bass players, Jim Fielder. This is one of those tunes that just never hit much of the airwaves, but it's worthy of getting some airplay, and that's why we do it here. As mentioned earlier, every good rock band seems to have one solid ballad, and this was the one from the band Extreme, More Than Words. Now, their name kind of correctly describes their usual funk and heavy metal sound, but this was so different that the band actually had to fight to put it on the record and really have it released as a single, and it became one of their biggest hits. But like an actor who plays a role that kind of permanently defines their career, and if you want to think of one, think of Alan Alda as Hawkeye Pierce, they actually seemed to later resent all the success they had with it. Connected to that, we heard the classics for Stormy. This was one of three singles released from the band's 68 LP called Mamas and Papas Soul Train. I never got that name. The other ones being Tracy and Spooky. And now that band had kind of a penchant for one-word titles, as they've got a number of them on that album and a bunch of other records. And it was something of a surprise, and I just found this out recently, that this rather jazzy kind of soft tune was covered by none other than Santana in 78. I got to check that one out. And from Jefferson Airplane, and from an album whose name I've never understood since I first bought it back in 67. The album's called After Bathing at Baxter's. Maybe somebody can enlighten me. That song was called Last Wall in the Castle. Now, it was the first lead vocal by Jorma Kaukonen, the often forgotten guitarist of the band, Marty Balin and Paul Kantner being the more better known of the bunch. Now, we're going to hear from New Jorma a little later as a member of Hot Tuna.
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0: I'm PK. I got about another 45 minutes before they let me out of here. Up in a few minutes, we're going to have some Jeff Healey and, as I mentioned, some Hot Tuna. But first, a really talented band, Atlanta Rhythm Section.

0: As promised, we heard from what are really the leftovers of Jefferson Airplane, Hot Tuna. The band has been kind of a fungible group of musicians, but has always included both Yomer Kalkinen and one of my childhood heroes, bassist Jack Cassidy. As we heard, their music is much less of the psychedelic, mind-altered vibe that the Airplane was known for. But the upside to that is the very high level of musicianship that really comes through with their music, at least to my ear. That song was called Watch the North Wind Rise. Connected to that, we had Jeff Healey, I Can't Get My Hands on You, from North of the Border. Now, Jeff was born in Toronto, a Canadian town that hasn't won the Stanley Cup since 1967 and isn't going to win it again this year. Now, Jeff was raised by adoptive parents. He's been blind since the age of one, and he had to learn to play guitar while it was laying on his lap, much like you see a dobro guitar is played. But despite all his misfortune, he became a rock and roller second to almost nobody. And so says the list of awards and inductions that he got up until his way too early death in 07 from two bouts with cancer. We also heard from the Atlanta Rhythm Section, Back Up Against the Wall, the title cut from the band's 73 LP, which is their second LP. It was released in 77 as a double album. They combined it with their first debut album called it was a self-titled LP called Atlanta Rhythm Section. Now, these guys were really talented. It's unfortunate that we really didn't hear more on the airwaves from these guys other than their cover of the song Spooky, originally done by the Classics Four, and Imaginary Lover.
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0: Coming up, we've got the Hollies, Clint Black. But first...

0: from distant light, which doesn't mean it's from outer space or that it's the transcendental musings of some self-appointed street corner preacher. It was the title of the Hollies' 1971 album, and the song was called Little Thing Like Love. Now, which, if you keep track of things, that was after the departure of Graham Nash. We heard from Clint Black, Ben There. He's one of my favorite country artists, and you can count, trust me, and you can ask my wife to verify this, it's a short list. Now, this guy couldn't make up his mind whether he should be killing time or whether there's no time to kill, which actually is one of my favorite country songs. This song called Been There is from his Delectrified album, which was kind of his version of MTV's series of unplugged concerts. I'm not really sure why he did it. Maybe MTV didn't invite him. Now, you've heard Take It Easy. You've heard Peaceful Easy Feeling, and you've heard Witchy Woman all probably about 1,000 times. But I'll bet you've not heard the one we started that set off with, at least not recently. It's on the same LP as those other tunes, which was the Eagles' debut album, which hit the streets back in 72. And it has that kind of classic Eagle sound from back when they were first getting started.
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0: We're going to hear from probably who's probably one of the coolest guys on the planet.

Tomorrow's Gonna Be a Brother Day by Jim Croce, a song with a theme that kind of everybody should consider adopting. And now the lyrics, yeah, if you listen to them literally, they're kind of a tantamount to an apology to somebody. But nevertheless, it's still kind of a good philosophy, even if you aren't in need of apologizing to anybody. That, of course, Jim Croce, if I didn't mention it before. Sure gonna miss her. Gary Lewis and the Playboys, going back pretty far back into the 60s. Now, Gary Lewis, who's the son of the comedian and Labor Day marathon perennial Jerry Lewis, had a lot of hits during the 60s, and believe it or not, he's still performing to this day. In fact, if you're going to be near Santa Fe on June 20th, there's your opportunity. And we heard from one of the coolest guys on the planet, especially you watch him play and you listen to him, Shine on Harvest Moon. It's Leon Redbone. Now, Steve McQueen may be the king of cool on the silver screen, but Leon Redbone is the Sultan of Suave in the music world. Now, this selection is actually a 1900s vaudeville tune from the days when the Tin Pan Alley Institution kind of governed the music scene in New York City. Anyway, that's about going to do it for me. PK is show's middle of the stack. I'm going to leave you here with a tune from a movie which has been described as the prequel to Top Gun. Or it's also been described as the other way around, as the unofficial sequel to Officer and a Gentleman. But anyway, I had a disagreement with a girlfriend du jour when this movie came out about who should have sung this song. I thought a softer voice like Neil Diamond should have done it. She said Joe Cocker was the perfect choice. And kind of in retrospect, she was right. But then, aren't the women always right? Anyway, I'll see you next week. Stay safe, Grand County.

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Darlington, how you doing tonight? 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
1: Tonight, Alan Jackson is a nominee for four of tonight's awards. And the songs that he writes always tell it like it is. Simple truths that come from his heart. When he went to bed late last week, he couldn't sleep because of an idea that he had for this song. It kept running through his head. So early in the morning, he got up and he wrote this song. And we're honored that he chose to do it for the first time in front of anybody. Please welcome Mr. Alan Jackson.

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Good rainbow trout and brown trout action on BWO nymphs and foamback emergers. Starting to see some afternoon hatches on the nicer days. That concludes today's report. Good luck out there, anglers. 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

will die as before. But just think of the tremendous selection and savings you'll gain. Of course, the loss of freedom and democracy are tragedies, I know. But consider the entertainment value contained within. And to remind you, it is you, the people, who have mandated this course of our fate.

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1: It's time for the Grand County Fishing Report, week of May 11th, 2026. Fishing remains very good on the streams and lakes in the area. Water temperatures are starting to rise a bit and fish are very active. This is a prime time to be on the water. Get out and enjoy the excellent bite while the crowds are low and the fishing is on fire. Lake Granby, Stillwater Boat Ramp is open 6 a.m. to 8 p.m. Lake trout fishing remains excellent. Target 15 to 50 foot depths with dark colored tube jigs. Grand Lake, boat ramps are now open 6 a.m. to 8 p.m. Fishing for all species is very good. For good rainbow trout action, work the shorelines with silver castmaster spoons or olive woolly booger flies. Colorado River at Windy Gap. Flows are at 130 CFS. Good rainbow trout and brown trout action on BWO nymphs and foamback emergers. Starting to see some afternoon hatches on the nicer days. That concludes today's report. Good luck out there, anglers. 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Learn more at fishingwithbernie.com.

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0: about.
1: That's right, folks. That familiar theme means it's your favorite ballad singer, Hank Williams, along with his drifting cowboys and Miss Audrey, singing and playing for you on behalf of the 1951 March of Dimes and America's fight against infantile paralysis. Here he is, and welcome to him, Hank Williams!
2: Yay! All right. Thank you, Ralph Christian, and howdy, folk. You just tie up to the hitching post there and hang around for a spell. Before we get things rolling, I've got a bit of philosophy here. You know, when a fella's getting on in years and has had a good life to look back on, it's all very well for him to sit around in a rocking chair and watch the world go by. But when it's happened to a young boy or girl that infantile paralysis hits and cripples so they got to sit in a wheelchair before their life is barely started, well, that's just plain tragic. So I'm mighty proud, and so are the boys, for this chance to do something to help youngsters with polio to get better. And I know you folks feel the very same way about it. Say, Ralph, maybe you can help me with something.
3: Yeah.
2: I've been trying to write a new song, and I just can't get no place with it.
3: Well, now, Hank, you've come to the right department, I'm going to tell you. I'll be glad to help you if I can. How much of it have you got?
2: How much you got, huh? Well, I ain't got very much. In fact, all I got's a title.
3: A title? Well, now, that's something anyway. Well, I'll tell you what. What's the title?
2: Well, it's a fine title. Now, the title is I'd Rather Be Strung Up, Little Darling, Than to Be Strung Along by You.
3: Oh, no. I really bit on that one, didn't I? All right, Hank, you got me to bite on that one, all right. I tell you what let's do. Let's get Miss Audrey up here. Maybe she'll give me a little sympathy here.
4: Howdy, Hank, and howdy, boys.
5: Howdy.
3: All right.
2: Folks, in case you didn't know it, Audrey is my wife. And, well, Audrey, I'd like for you to come up and tell the folks about Randall.
4: You mean Hank Jr.?
5: Yeah, come on.
4: Well, folks, he's a little over a year and a half old, and gosh, what can I say about him? I think that he's just about the most wonderful thing that ever happened.
2: Sure you do, and so do I. And folks, I guess there wasn't ever a parent born who didn't feel the same way about their child. You know, ever since we've had little Hank, come summertime, we began to get worried about infantile paralysis. I never knew much about it except to be scared of it and know it cripples kids, which is maybe all folks like you know about it either until now. Well, I found out that last year was the second worst epidemic we've ever had in America. And the treatment for some cases can cost maybe $10,000 or more for each. Now, suppose it was your youngster that had polio, and if you got that kind of money, well, you'd best just be worried sick. You'd want the best for your child, and if you couldn't pay for it, you wouldn't know which way to turn, you, me, or anybody else. Well, folks, we've got a wonderful thing called the March of Dimes. It supports the National Foundation for Infantile Paralysis, and this foundation pays the bills for all polio patients where they can't afford it. Now, if your youngster gets it, they'll help you. If your neighbor's kid gets it, they'll help him, so he gets the best chance to get well, too. And right now, there's so many kids needing that kind of help that it's going to take $50 million to fight infantile paralysis this coming year. So we've all got to get together and be neighbors and help. Now, the way to do it is to join the March of Dimes. Think of your own child and give as much as you can. Won't you do that? You know, when I think of little children, I think of a song that I wrote here a while back that I'd like to get Audrey to come up and help me with now. The title of it is Help Me Understand.

You know, folks, I wonder how many homes are broken tonight and just how many tears are shed by some little word of anger that never should have been said. I'd like to tell you a story of a family I once knew. We'll call them Mary and William and their little daughter Sue. Now Mary was just a plain mother, and Bill, well, he was the usual dad. They had their little family quarrels like everybody else, but neither one really got mad. But then one day something happened. It was nothing, of course, but one word led to another, and the last word led to a divorce. Now here were two grown-up people who failed to use common sense. They strengthened their own selfish pride at little Sue's expense. You know, she didn't ask to be brought to this world to drift from pillar to post. But a divorce never stops to consider the ones it hurts the most. There'd be a lot more honest loving in this wicked old world today if just a few parted parents could hear little Sue say,

0: Hank, I've heard you and Miss Audrey do a lot of songs together. I guess I've heard most of them, but I think that's the best yet. Have we got time for another song?
1: I think maybe we have here, Ralph. A good old time hymn. I know all you folks have heard it. Sing along with us. Join in on it. When God dips his love.

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0: From New York, this is Democracy Now!
1: Everybody wants that job. It's a very important job. Marty's a terrific guy, but he's going to go on and he's going to lead a good life.
0: Under mounting political pressure, Food and Drug Administration Commissioner Dr. Marty McCarry resigns from his position. Why did powerful Republicans and anti-abortion groups want him gone? And how healthy is the federal health system overall? We'll talk to Dr. Aaron Kesselheim of Harvard Medical School and public citizen Dr. Robert Steinbrück. Then, the fight against AI data centers isn't just about tech, it's about democracy.
2: Across the country, from Oregon to Georgia, an incredible populist, bipartisan movement is rising up to say no to the AI takeover. And they are clocking win after win. They are extracting concessions from big tech corporations. They are blocking data center development. And they are passing moratorium and fighting for an AI pause at the state and national level. This is opening up a new important front line in the fight against tech-enabled authoritarianism.
0: We'll speak with writer and organizer Astra Taylor, finally, to Wisconsin, to look at the case of Salah Sasour, president of the Islamic Society of Milwaukee. He's been locked up in an ICE jail in Indiana since late March. We'll speak with his son and one of his attorneys.
3: The word jihad isn't in the Palestinian dictionary. And today we carry that and we say the word jihad isn't in our dictionary. We will keep fighting for him until justice prevails, until he's up.
0: All that and more coming up. Welcome to Democracy Now!, democracynow.org, The War and Peace Report. I'm Amy Goodman. The Pentagon's controller testified on Capitol Hill Tuesday the cost of the war with Iran has risen to about $29 billion, just $4 billion from the figure provided 2 weeks ago. Defense Secretary Pete Hegseth also refused to tell lawmakers at the hearing how much emergency funding he will be requesting to cover the cost of the war, despite repeated questioning from both Democrats and Republicans. It comes a day after President Trump called Iran's latest ceasefire proposal garbage. Iran is demanding reparations, sovereignty over the Strait of Hormuz, and a full end to sanctions as conditions for any deal. As President Trump arrives in Beijing today, he's expected to discuss the Iran war with Chinese President Xi Jinping. The New York Times reports U.S. intelligence assessments contradict the Trump administration's public messaging about destroying Iran's military capabilities. Iran has reportedly regained access to 30 of its 33 Strait of Hormuz missile sites, enough to threaten U.S. warships and oil tankers. Iran also has access to about 90% of its underground missile storage and launch facilities. This comes amidst reports that the United Arab Emirates and Saudi Arabia carried out covert retaliatory strikes against Iran back in March. Since the U.S.-Israeli war on Iran erupted, some Gulf countries have arrested dozens of Shiite Muslim citizens, calling them traitors loyal to Iran, which is majority Shiite. The Labor Department reports the U.S. inflation rate rose to 3.8% in April, with energy costs comprising nearly half the increased prices. Real average hourly wages fell half a percentage point from March, meaning salaries failed to keep pace with the rising cost of living. Gasoline prices rose by 5.4% as Iran shut traffic through the Strait of Hormuz in response to President Trump's bombing campaign. On Tuesday, a reporter asked Trump whether he'd make a deal with Iran to address the war's economic fallout.
4: Mr. President, to what extent are Americans' financial situations motivating you to make a deal?
1: Not even a little bit. The only thing that matters when I'm talking about Iran, they can't have a nuclear weapon. I don't think about Americans' financial situation. I don't think about anybody. I think about one thing. We cannot let Iran have a nuclear weapon.
0: The Wall Street Journal says it's received subpoenas for the records of journalists who reported on the Trump administration's internal deliberations on Iran. The Journal reports the Justice Department investigation came after President Trump privately complained to acting Attorney General Todd Blanche about media leaks in the wake of the Iran war last month. Trump reportedly passed a stack of offending news articles to Blanche, quote, with a sticky note on it that said treason, unquote. Meanwhile, Defense Secretary Pete Hegseth said the Pentagon will review whether Arizona Democratic Senator Mark Kelly improperly disclosed classified information when he told CBS News the U.S. had rapidly depleted stockpiles of weapons, including long-range missiles. Senator Kelly responded on social media, sharing a video of Hegseth admitting in a public hearing last week that it will take years to replenish U.S. weapons stockpiles to pre-war levels. In Washington, D.C., peace activists disrupted the Politico Defense Summit on Tuesday, confronting the Iranian opposition leader Reza Pahlavi, the son of Iran's last Shah. Pahlavi was speaking in support of the U.S.-Israeli war on Iran at a panel hosted by Lockheed Martin when he was interrupted by Code Pink DC organizer Olivia DiNucci and other protesters.
5: This is not about security. This is about death and destruction. They even said that the war in Iran is a golden opportunity to make a killing on our
6: country. I have a message for Lockheed Martin. How dare you use the massacre of my people as a golden opportunity? You have the blood of the people of Palestine and Iran and Lebanon on your hands. Shame on you.
0: Israeli drone strikes hit three cars on a major highway south of Beirut on Wednesday, killing at least eight people, including two children, in the town of Jia. The strikes came a day after 13 people were killed in southern Lebanon, including two paramedics. More than 2,800 people have been killed in Israeli attacks since March 2nd, with at least 380 killed since last month's ceasefire. Lebanon's health ministry says 108 emergency medical and healthcare workers have been killed in the war, with over 140 Israeli attacks recorded on ambulances and medical facilities. Lebanon and Israel are set to hold a new round of U.S. brokered negotiations in Washington Thursday. Hezbollah has said it opposes the talks. FBI Director Kash Patel was pressed by Senate Democrats at a hearing Tuesday over reports that his heavy alcohol use compromised his ability to do his job. Patel sued the Atlantic magazine for defamation, seeking $250 million after journalist Sarah Fitzpatrick reported he's alarmed colleagues with episodes of excessive drinking and unexplained absences. On Tuesday, Democratic Senator Chris Van Hollen grilled Patel on the allegations. Patel exploded, hurling insults and false claims at the senator before finally agreeing to take an alcohol screening test.
7: And so there have been no occasions when your security detail had difficulty waking or locating you, is that right?
8: Nope, it's a total farce. I don't even know where you get this stuff, but it doesn't make it credible because you say so.
7: I'm not saying it, Director Patel. It's been written and documented.
8: You are literally saying it.
7: No, I'm saying that these are reports, Director Patel.
8: No, and unlike your baseless reports, the only person that was slinging margaritas in El Salvador.

0: by force, saying it could happen the easy way or the hard way. CNN's reporting the U.S. Central Intelligence Agency has escalated its secret war on drug cartels with deadly operations inside Mexico, spearheaded by the CIA's elite and secretive ground branch. Since President Trump retook the White House last year and designated several cartels as foreign terrorist organizations, CIA operatives in Mexico have reportedly participated directly and targeted assassinations on several mostly mid-level cartel members. That includes a car bombing earlier this year on a busy highway outside Mexico City that killed alleged Sinaloa cartel member Francisco Beltran and his driver. CNN's disclosure of the CIA's Mexico operations comes after two CIA operatives and two Mexican law enforcement officers were killed in a car accident in the state of Chihuahua last month. The current U.S. ambassador to Mexico, Ronald Johnson's a former U.S. Army Green Beret and veteran CIA officer. Yennefer England, a 32-year-old nurse's assistant and DACA recipient, has been held in ICE custody in Texas for nearly 3 months after she was stopped for driving with a suspended license. She was born in Mexico but was brought to the United States at the age of four. She leaves behind two daughters, age 12 and 14. This comes as immigration lawsuits hit a record 9,911 in March alone, up 1,278% from 5 years ago, driven almost entirely by habeas corpus filings that have surged 85 times over the past year as immigration attorneys challenge ICE's mass detention and deportation campaign. Meanwhile, Florida's notorious Alligator Alcatraz Jail in the Everglades is set to close by June, after DHS concluded the facility's $1 million per day price tag is too expensive. And Democrats on House Oversight Committee heard testimony Tuesday from survivors of the late convicted sex offender Jeffrey Epstein. They held the field hearing in Palm Beach, Florida, near President Trump's Mar-a-Lago residence and where Epstein once lived, framing it as a return to the, quote, scene of the crime. Lawmakers used the hearing to warn President Trump against pardoning Ghislaine Maxwell, the convicted longtime associate of Epstein, who's serving a 20-year sentence for helping him traffic and abuse girls. Trump's repeatedly declined to rule out a pardon for Maxwell. Meanwhile, some Epstein survivors said they'd been re-traumatized after the Justice Department failed to redact their names from its incomplete release of the Epstein files. This is survivor Jenalisa Jones.
1: When I was a teenager, I did not have the language to understand what was happening to me. I did not know who to tell. I did not know where to go. Many of us didn't. We were young and we were manipulated. We were left without the tools or the support we needed. That is something Congress can change.
0: And those are some of the headlines. This is Democracy Now!, democracynow.org, The War and Peace Report. I'm Amy Goodman. Following a growing pressure campaign from powerful Republicans, anti-abortion groups, and other allies of President Trump, Food and Drug Administration Commissioner Dr. Martin McCarry resigned Tuesday. He'd served in the position since April of 2025. President Trump spoke to reporters at the White House ahead of his departure for China and said he preferred not to say if McCarry had been fired or resigned.
2: Everybody wants that job. It's a very important job. Marty's a terrific guy, but he's going to go on and he's going to lead a good life. He was having some difficulty. You know, he's a great doctor, and he was having some difficulty.
0: The Wall Street Journal reported Dr. McCarry was pushed out in part because he tried to block FDA approval of fruit-flavored vapes, angering President Trump, who saw approval as important to his MAGA base. Dr. McCarry also drew ire from anti-abortion groups for not moving quickly enough to restrict access to the abortion drug mifepristone. The agency was already in turmoil before Dr. McCarry became commissioner. HHS Secretary Robert Kennedy Jr. had already fired 3,500 workers from the FDA, roughly 20% of its workforce. FDA's Deputy Commissioner for Food, Kyle

0: Diamantis will take on the role in an acting capacity as FDA commissioner. Diamantis was previously an attorney in Miami who represented Abbott Laboratories, a manufacturer of baby formula. He's also a personal friend of Donald Trump Jr. He does not have a background in medicine. For more, we're joined by two guests. Dr. Robert Steinbruch is Health Research Group Director at Public Citizen, and Dr. Aaron Kesselheim is a professor of medicine at Harvard Medical School. Dr. Kesselheim, let's begin with you. I want you to respond to Makary leaving, but start off by talking about the significance of the Food and Drug Administration.
1: Well, first off, thanks for having me. I think the Food and Drug Administration is one of the most important public health agencies in the United States, if not the world. The oversight of the Food and Drug Administration extends to about a quarter of the economy, including prescription drugs, medical devices, a lot of food oversight. It has some things to say about cosmetics and nutritional supplements. There are some reports that on average, the average person touches about 12 to 15 FDA-regulated products over the course of a day. So this agency is incredibly important in ensuring that the medicines that we take are tested and the food that we eat is inspected. And it is vital to the health of the country. And, you know, unfortunately, in the last 18 months, we have seen it increasingly engulfed by chaos undertaken a lot of questionable decisions under Dr. Makary's oversight.
0: Dr. Steinbruch, if you can also talk about how much the FDA regulates, is in charge of food and drugs in this country, and then your criticism of Makary, but then the criticism of the reasons he was pushed out.
2: Glad to be with you. I agree with everything which was just said about the FDA. It's vitally important, and it's important for all of us in this country and others throughout the world who look to the FDA for leadership to have an effective, strong FDA, which is grounded in science and which is grounded in public health. Dr. Makary was in a very difficult position, and perhaps it was impossible, though he didn't help his case at all. He was trying to be too many things to too many people. He was flip-flopping. He had some good ideas, but before he was finished with one good idea, he would have another idea. Some of his initiatives, for example, cracking down on direct consumer advertising, misleading consumer advertising, that's a good idea. But on the other hand, being in a position to try to please everybody, anti-abortion activists, drug companies, people who wanted more access to certain tobacco products or alternatives to tobacco, in some ways, no-win situation. And perhaps another person could have handled it better than he did, but the writing has been on the wall for some time. There was just pure chaos and not great leadership of this very important organization.
0: So talk about the whole issue of the fruit-flavored vaping, his concern about kids getting addicted. And who is putting pressure on him to approve this?
2: Well, the reporting has suggested that there was pressure from the White House and perhaps elsewhere within the Department of Health and Human Services for the approval of these vapes. And Dr. Makary's stance seems to be well-reasoned. Whether this was, in fact, the straw that broke the camel's back or not, it's hard to say, because there were many other issues where he seemed to have been able to offend people on all sides of the political spectrum. On the one hand, wanted more evidence about vaccines and their safety and effectiveness. On the other hand, wanted to green light drugs with less evidence about their safety and effectiveness. He was just all over the place.
0: And Dr. Kesselheim, the whole controversy created under the Trump administration over mifepristone, the abortion pill. abortion medication is now the major way people are able to have abortions in this country. And abortions are up since Roe v. Wade was overturned. But talk about his position.
1: Well, I mean, I think that part of the problem, as Dr. Steinberg pointed out, was this controversy about mifepristone, which is a drug that has been around for many decades and has been used very safely. There were some pre-existing restrictions on it from the FDA that had been lifted in concordance with the evidence a few years ago, and the question was whether what the circumstances were of those being of those restrictions being lifted, and whether or not they would be reimposed. And I think this is another situation where Dr. Makary did not show a lot of firm leadership from his position in putting science first and making sure that the FDA operated clearly and made clear statements about appropriate use and safety of that drug, where he could have. And I think that is one of the circumstances that led to this situation, where because he did not lead by putting the science first and, by going through clear, transparent channels about what was going to happen, it ended up that nobody was happy with what he did.
0: So, Dr. Steinberg, you now have, the U.S. now has, no confirmed FDA commissioner, no confirmed CDC director, that's the Centers for Disease Control and Prevention, no Senate-approved surgeon general. Can you talk about the significance of this? And overall, how you would characterize Robert Kennedy's tenure?
2: Well, we shouldn't be in this situation 18 months into the, or just about 18 months into the second Trump administration. If we start with the CDC, Robert F. Kennedy Jr. has effectively been his own CDC director from the get-go. There have been people back and forth and various acting directors, but he's basically been calling the shots as best we can see from the outside, and that's led to very bad public health consequences in terms of vaccines and recommendations for vaccines and the whole staff and effectiveness of the agency. We've seen some of these issues come up with the recent cruise ship issue with hantavirus and the whole CDC office, which was looking into cruise ships and safety and things of that sort, having been disbanded earlier.
0: Well, no, the Surgeon General, go into that for a minute. I just would like to stop there, since this is right now such an important story, what's happened with the cruise ship, with hantavirus, and the people who've been brought to places like Nebraska, who are in isolation. Explain the role of the FDA, HHS, basically the Robert Kennedy's running of the health sector and the government.
2: Well, without going into all the details of the hantavirus outbreak, it's an example of why we need a strong public health agency which collaborates internationally. The CDC would be traditionally working with the World Health Organization to understand what was going on with the disease outbreak, even though this was not primarily a U.S.-based outbreak, to offer advice on control of the outbreak and to provide effective treatment for people who needed treatment. And the massive staff cuts, the loss of expertise, the lack of people in charge who were standing up for public health, from Robert F. Kennedy Sandy Jr. on down, is imperative when things happen that we need to be prepared to respond. And that's why we need effective agencies which have science-based leadership. That's really the issue here. It's the overall effect of organizations which were strong and robust, and when you pick them apart for particular theories and idiosyncrasies of the Health and Human Services Secretary, you destroy things which take years, if not decades, to rebuild.
0: This is former now FDA Commissioner Marty Makary during an interview on CNBC in February discussing efforts to change how most prescription drugs are available, making them over-the-counter for consumers.
3: In my opinion, everything should be over-the-counter, not requiring a prescription, unless it's unsafe, unless you need laboratory tests to monitor how it's being received by your body, or if it could be used for some nefarious purpose, or it's addictive. If it doesn't meet those criteria, why shouldn't a drug be over-the-counter? So we should be asking why not, instead of, oh, you want to move over-the-counter, you got to go through our long, tedious process.
0: So that's Dr. Marty Makary, the former FDA commissioner. Dr. Aaron Kesselheim, your response to what he's proposing.
1: Well, as with some of the stuff that he did as commissioner, there is a grain of truth in what he said. There are certain drugs that we have decades of experience with safe use of them, and for which making them over the counter would help broaden their availability to patients and might help reduce their price and subject them to some competition that might help reduce their price. So there is a grain of truth to that. But I think that the way he says it is very broadly stated in a way that doesn't appear to be designed to be put in the context of what the evidence is. Certainly, if there is good evidence around drugs that they can be used safely with fair labeling that people can understand, it is reasonable to consider how those drugs should be made over the counter, and the FDA has a process for that. And maybe that process needs to be reviewed and examined to ensure that it's operating efficiently and maximally effectively. But I think to say in a public way that basically all drugs by default should be over the counter, oh, by the way, except for all these exceptions, is a challenging way to put it, because it does kind of give the impression that the role of the FDA is not a significant one in ensuring that these drugs are safely vetted and can be used appropriately. So I don't know. I think that in general, this is a good example of him having a germ of a good idea that, by the way, didn't go anywhere, because he then moved on to some other crusade that he was talking about, but that was ultimately done in by his lack of attention to science-based leadership and to the established legal and regulatory processes that the FDA has.
0: So, Dr. Robert Steinbrook, the acting FDA commissioner is now Kyle Diamantis, one of Donald Trump Jr.'s, President Trump's son's, hunting buddies. Can you talk about the significance of a Florida attorney with no prior federal government experience now heading the FDA? What is Public Citizen calling for?
2: Well, it's a very unfortunate precedent. We have a science-based agency with a non-scientist in charge. We don't know how long he will be in charge. Answerable to Robert F. Kennedy Jr., who, as we've said before, we don't believe is qualified to be the HHS commissioner. Director should never have been confirmed, with all the whims of the White House and political pressure. Now, it is possible that Kyle Diamantis will have less drama in terms of the day-to-day management of the agency and will allow some of the career scientists and non-political appointees who are still left to do their jobs. But there are so many people out there, again, who may or may not agree with Robert F. Kennedy Jr. on this and that, who are far better qualified even to be in an acting position at the FDA and to give the American people a sense of confidence that the FDA is able to do its job.
0: And I'll give you the last word, Dr. Kesselheim. Around the issue of vaccines, where they stand today?
1: Unfortunately, we're in a position where the head of our public health agencies are doing the best that they can to undermine the public confidence in the safety and effectiveness of vaccines, to undermine their the standard review of new vaccines to ensure that high quality, safe and effective vaccines are able to be available to patients. And this is a major public health crisis. The active undermining of vaccines availability and use by patients is a major health crisis because we know that that vaccines work in the circumstances that they are recommended. And as we move away from that, we will just see increases in deadly infectious diseases that might have otherwise been in control. And that's a major public health tragedy that is unfolding and will take years to recover from. I think that it is highly irresponsible what our current public health leaders are doing to try to undermine vaccines.
0: Dr. Aaron Kesselheim, professor of medicine at Harvard Medical School, and Dr. Robert Steinbrook, health research group director at Public Citizen, teaches medicine at Yale Medical School. Coming up, the fight against AI data centers isn't just about tech. It's about democracy. We'll speak with Astra Taylor.

0: So I'm on the Mountains, performed by Nora Brown and Stephanie Coleman in our Democracy Now! Studio. This is Democracy Now!, democracynow.org. I'm Amy Goodman. Calls are growing across the United States for moratoriums on new AI data centers over their impact on energy costs, water and land use, the U.S. economy, greenhouse gas emissions, and democracy. In Maine, state lawmakers recently approved the first statewide moratorium, but the governor, Janet Mills, vetoed the legislation. A new Gallup poll released today shows 7 out of 10 Americans oppose data centers being built near them, and the opposition spans the political spectrum. In Utah, residents are fighting plans to build what would be the largest data center in the world in Box Elder County. If built, the facility would generate and consume more energy than the entire state of Utah. The proposed complex would cover an area more than 2.5 times the size of Manhattan. Estimates show the project could increase Utah's greenhouse gas emissions by 50%. On Capitol Hill, Vermont's Independent Senator Bernie Sanders and Democratic Congressmember Alexandria Ocasio-Cortez have introduced legislation to impose a temporary national moratorium on new artificial intelligence data center construction.
1: More than 100 local communities across 12 states have already enacted local moratoriums on data centers, and Congress itself has a moral obligation to stand with them and stop big tech from ruining their communities. Our legislation in the House and the Senate would hit the brakes on construction of new data centers until we address several of the key areas of harm AI poses.
0: I'm shocked. We go now to North Carolina, where we're joined by Astra Taylor, writer, organizer, co-founder of the Debt Collective. She co-wrote a new piece for The Guardian headlined, "The Fight Against AI Data Centers Isn't Just About Tech, It's About Democracy." Astra Taylor and Naomi Klein's forthcoming book out this September is titled End Times Fascism and the Fight for the Living World. Astra, welcome back to Democracy Now! Why don't you start off just by talking about what these AI data centers are, this largest one in Utah. I was just in Middleburg, Virginia last night. Every other person was raising this issue with me, very critical issue in Virginia right now. Explain what they are.
2: Thanks for having me. Yeah, data centers are essentially the backbone of the AI revolution. Data centers aren't new. Every time you use the internet, you're using data centers. So they've been around for a while, but they have been supercharged by the push towards artificial intelligence. Virginia is indeed the data center hub in this country, but they're spreading rapidly across the United States. Sam Altman, the head of OpenAI, has said that, you know, perhaps we'll have to cover the entire world in data centers. And it's about the drive for compute, for computing power. And they are often on an absolutely enormous scale. Like you described the data center being proposed in Utah, which would actually use twice as much energy as the entire state. There's one being proposed in Michigan that is going to be as big as 32 NFL football fields. And they use incredible amounts of energy, often gas, fossil fuel. They're being used as an excuse to put even old coal factories and coal production back online. And there are many negative consequences for communities, from emissions. Often they are powered by temporary gas turbines that are being used almost on a permanent basis. So there's air pollution, carcinogens, there's light and noise pollution. You know, people are absolutely tormented by the sounds of these huge warehouses of whirring computers. There is water use issues, depending on where it's located. And then there's just the question of what are people getting in return? Because these are massive, quote unquote, factories, but there are no jobs and a lot of harms for the people who live near them and larger harms for our society.
0: Explain why it requires so much energy. What does it have to do with AI? Why does artificial intelligence require this, Astra?
2: just the nature of the, you know, what they call compute, right? The computers themselves require an incredible amount of energy to run and then to be cooled. So they have to be kept in a stable temperature setting. So there's just energy to cool these machines because they produce an enormous amount of heat. And so that's another problem with them. And this is blowing, this is helping to blow through whatever, you know, now long gone climate commitments we had, but this drive to AI has been, you know, when you look at Silicon Valley, they say the drive to AI is why we can no longer meet our climate commitments, right? All of these companies, Google, Meta, presented themselves as climate champions, and AI has caused them to throw those ideals out the window.
0: One of the primary investors of the proposed mega data center in Utah is Kevin O'Leary, better known as Mr. Wonderful on the reality TV show Shark Tank. This is O'Leary defending the project and dismissing the protesters.
3: Well, I'm actually the only developer of data centers on Earth that graduated from environmental studies. So I'm pretty aware of what these concerns are. They are around air, water use, heat, noise, pollution. So sustainability is at the heart of what we do in terms of all these proposals. We not just Utah, we have 10,000 acres in Alberta, Canada, with the same concerns. And so we search for the best technology. There's many air-cooled turbines now, so you're blending in air cooled versus water. I mean, there's so many different ways to generate power. We can also put a percentage of the power generation through solar, wind, and batteries, because the battery technology is 10x more efficient than it was just 5 years ago. So that's very helpful because it makes the cost of energy lower. So no one, you know, if you're an environmentalist and you don't care about that stuff, of course you protest, and that's what happens. I noted in, you know, what's happening in Utah right now, we think over 90% of the protesters are actually not people that live in Utah or Box Elder County. They're being bused in.
0: That's Kevin O'Leary, better known as Mr. Wonderful on the reality TV show Shark Tank. Your response, Esther Taylor?
2: Well, he should be called Mr. Full of It. I mean, that his claims are absolutely absurd. You know, you could build data centers that were connected to sustainable, renewable energy sources. That is not what these tech companies are doing, because they are rushing to compete to be the company that controls this industry. So, you know, take somebody like Elon Musk, who has built 3 data centers, supercomputers around Memphis, Tennessee. You know, one of them, for example, the first one uses enough energy to power almost 300,000 homes. He's using these very high polluting gas turbines. Colossus 2, as the second supercomputer is called, uses enough energy for 2 million homes. You know, this is a guy who presented himself as a green champion for many years, but he has not built these computers, these supercomputers, these data centers in a way that reflects those values at all. You know, and absolutely the point about this protest movement against data centers being, you know, not grassroots, being being paid is absolutely absurd. What's incredible about this movement is the grassroots nature of it and how it's bringing together people from across the political spectrum. It's bringing together folks who live in Memphis, Tennessee, rural farmers, just concerned citizens who are saying, what are we getting out of these? You know, there used to be a bargain when a factory came to town. You would get jobs, even if maybe it emitted some pollution or had tax breaks. You know, these massive warehouses maybe produce 30, 50, 100 jobs at best, often low-wage jobs doing things like security or sanitation. And now there's even companies who are saying that they are going to actually provide security services with robot dogs, right, with robots. So it'll be robots guarding the computers. And so people are rightly saying, why should we support this? And that is what is causing this amazing movement to rise up and to block these developments across the country.
0: Esther, the University of Buffalo professor in environment and sustainability, Holly Buck, recently wrote an article in Jacobin headlined Democratic Governance of AI is the Real Solution, in which she argues against the idea of a moratorium on data centers. She writes, a moratorium on AI data centers is a terrible idea. one that poses serious equity concerns. A moratorium springs from the desire to stop the concentration of wealth, but ironically, it's likely to exacerbate it. It's a massive strategic blunder for the left, and we should think through the global justice implications and follow-on effects. We should be wary of proposals that would send burdens elsewhere. Under neoliberal capitalism, industries offshore environmental harms to places with weaker governance, cheaper labor costs, and fewer environmental safeguards, unquote. Buck says AI should be regulated as a public utility. What's your response to her argument on a moratorium?
2: Yeah, the Guardian piece I wrote with Saul Levin was a response to her criticism of this movement, which she said was a dead end, and her criticism of the idea of a data center moratorium. First, I want to say that I like the idea of democratic governance of AI, but you need to have leverage to have any kind of democratic control. I think it's important to pause and just note how undemocratic the rollout of AI has been so far. Nobody has asked for this. You cited polling. This is incredibly unpopular technology. Even 80% of Republicans and independents, of people who voted for Donald Trump, say they want more regulations on AI, even if it slows things down. Last year, there was a poll that said only 10% of people are excited about where this technology is going. And that's because the people who control it, who own it, have been very clear that they don't have democracy in mind. They define AGI, artificial general intelligence, this is OpenAI's definition, as autonomous systems that can do essentially do human work. And so this is a human job elimination machine, and maybe a human elimination machine in the sense that AI is also, it is not just automating workplace labor, but also, you know, impersonating human beings and trying to be your best friend and your companion and sort of take over human life. So this is not, and this again is not something that people have wanted. You know, the Silicon Valley has gotten very aggressively behind Donald Trump, who has said, you know, he's going to block all attempts to regulate or control this technology, that we're in an accelerationist mindset. So you only can wield democratic power in opposition to that if you are, you know, an ordinary citizen who doesn't have a direct line to Donald Trump or millions of dollars to buy him off, by engaging in protest, by engaging in disruptive action. And data centers provide local focal points, local choke points where people can come together and push back on the billionaire big tech agenda and say no. And it has absolutely changed the terrain, I think, of the political conversation. That's critical. I think there are some people, a good faith critique is, well, is this the most tactical thing that people can do? And I would say it is tactical because it provides, again, people a place to meet locally and a way to make their discontent known. But I think where I have another disagreement with Buck is, you know, I think there's a question about how much we want AI in our lives, right? You know, I think part of her argument is that it's a bit Luddite to resist this technology. It's inevitable. It's the future. Everyone should have access to it in every facet of their existence. And I think that many people are more skeptical than that. We're saying, do we really want AI in our schools, teaching our children? Do we really want AI talking to our children? And do we want AI to be our boss at work? There is a deeper debate there about where we want to allow this technology to be. And to me, that's part of what it means to have democratic governance over AI is to say, no, we don't need this technology to take over every facet of our existence, from the industrial to the intimate.
0: And finally, very briefly, can you explain the tech sector fighting back against the anti-data center movement? You write, quote, about concerted PR efforts flooding elections with dark money or even shadier tactics in this last minute.
2: Yes. You know, Bernie Sanders recently said that by his estimate, the AI sector has put $400 million into elections already in 2026. They are also trying to use other tactics, PR tactics, to smear protesters. For example, that idea that this is actually a paid movement, is not a grassroots movement, is part of their campaign against the data center uprising. And you know, it seems to not be working at this point because there is such grassroots momentum. People are coming together from all walks of life and realizing they have more in common around this issue. They might have voted for Donald Trump. They might be a Democrat, but they're saying this is not the future that we want. We want a future where we can breathe the air, we can drink the water, where we have jobs, where our kids have jobs, where we have a livable future. Naomi Klein and I, in our forthcoming book, call this a new pro-life movement. We don't want to be subjected to robot overlords. So there's going to be pushback, undoubtedly more pushback to come from the tech sector. And I hope that people who are sympathetic to the idea of regulating this technology can appreciate what a strategic movement this is. The data center fight is giving us leverage to create the conditions where hopefully the Democratic Party can come in and seize the moment and propose not just smart regulations, but things like a jobs guarantee, insisting that this technology is tied to green energy and the like. This is creating conditions for the changes that we need to push back on Silicon Valley and its authoritarian agenda.
0: Astra Taylor, writer, organizer, co-founder of The Debt Collective. We'll link to your new piece in The Guardian titled The Fight Against AI Data Centers Isn't Just About Tech, It's About Democracy. Astra and Naomi Klein's forthcoming book out in September is titled End Times Fascism and the Fight for the Living World. Coming up, we go to Wisconsin to look at the case of Salah Sasour, president of the Islamic Society of Milwaukee. He's been locked up in an ICE jail since late March. We'll speak with his son. Stay with us.

0: Grammy Award-winning musician Tom Morello singing This Land Is Your Land outside 26 Federal Plaza in New York City Tuesday, where he joined a coalition of groups protesting ICE abuses. This is Democracy Now!, democracynow.org. I'm Amy Goodman. We end today's show in Milwaukee, Wisconsin, to look at the case of Salah Sarsour, the president of the Islamic Society of Milwaukee. He's been locked up in an ICE jail in Indiana since late March. He is a Palestinian-born 53-year-old man who's lived in the United States since 1993. He became a lawful permanent resident nearly 30 years ago. The U.S. accuses him of failing to disclose a conviction by Israeli military authorities when he was a teenager in the occupied West Bank. Sarsour says he never understood the charges presented against him in Hebrew and that he was tortured in Israeli custody as a youth. Calls have been growing for weeks for Sarsour to be released. In April, the Milwaukee Common Council passed a resolution opposing his detention. More than 9,000 people have signed a petition calling for his release. The petition was organized by the group Bend the Ark, Jewish Action. The group Jewish Voice for Peace has also advocated for Sarsour's release. This weekend, I was in Milwaukee, where I spoke to Jody Melamed of Jewish Voice for Peace.
1: His health is not good. We are very concerned. He's been held completely underground in a very, very cold detention center. He has diabetes. It's been a challenge to get his diabetes medication to him. We're not confirmed he's able to take it regularly. We're really concerned. He was unable to, he asked for a Quran for his spiritual health, and he was denied one. In fact, he was told that he should read the Bible. The food he's getting is also substandard. You know, we're extremely concerned that the time he's spending there is really compromising his health, although his mental spirit is very good.
0: We're joined now by two guests, Salah Sarsour's son, Kareem, and Munjat Ahmed, a member of Salah Sarsour's legal team. Kareem, talk about your father, a very significant leader in Wisconsin, again, president of the Islamic Society of Milwaukee, and what you're calling for. He's being held not in Wisconsin, but in hours away in Indiana.
2: Yes, yes. Thank you, Amy. Thank you for having me. Good morning. So my father, he is a father, a grandfather, a businessman, a community pillar. He's been living here, like you said, for over 30 years legally. He's a community pillar, giving back to his community since he came here. He was taken from Milwaukee on March 30th by ICE agents, or we'd say kidnappers, and they took him to Chicago, where they booked him, and then they transferred him to Indiana's facility in Clay County. And the entire thing shook us as a family when they took him, because a man who is elected for the second time as the president of the Islamic Society of Milwaukee, who has businesses, living here legally, no criminal records, never arrested in the United States, was taken off the streets and put in a van and dragged across state lines without any cause or without any information other than you'll get a call later on. On that day, we actually called many local police departments to understand what was going on. Nobody had any clue. We thought something bad has happened to my dad. We were searching the entire city for him, and we called our family friend, his attorney, to understand what was going on. Later on, we understood that he was being dragged across state lines to go to a detention center all the way in Indiana.
0: If you could tell us, Munjat Ahmed, what are the charges?
3: Good morning again. Thanks for having myself and Kareem with you. This is a very important case. There are many, the so-called charges or allegations are all pretextual. The truth of the matter is Salah Sarsour is being held by ICE in an effort to weaponize immigration against people who are pro-Palestinian, people who advocated against the genocide in Gaza, people who are outspoken on the issue of human rights for Palestinians, the ending of the occupation against the Palestinians. So whatever the government is saying, it's all just a pretext for silencing folks for their pro-Palestinian advocacy. We saw the same thing with Mahmoud Khalil. We saw the same thing with Mohsen Mahdawi, with Lekat Kordia. We saw the same thing with Rosmana Öztürk. This is a, you know, the modus operandi has been shown to us by the government that if you speak for Palestine and you are a advocate for Palestinian rights and you don't fall in line, they're going to use immigration and weaponize that against you. Slasersu has been a lawful permanent resident of the United States for 33 years, has been a pillar of our community, not only in Milwaukee, but nationally. I mean, he has reaches more national than most people, I think, know. And so we know that the only reason that Slasersur is sitting in jail right now is to stop him from his constitutionally protected rights of free speech. And this is an attack on our Constitution. And we should all be worried. As Americans, we should all be very worried that our Constitution is being gutted by this administration, at least when it relates to pro-Palestinian speech. So Salah's case, in my opinion, is going to be a litmus test. Will this country stand up for their constitutional rights, or were we going to allow the Trump administration to gut those rights and to strip people from their free speech?
0: Kareem, his ninth grandchild, your dad's ninth grandchild, was born while he was in jail, and his 10th grandchild is about to be born?
2: Yes. So my dad's actually, he was planning on visiting my sister in Tennessee. He usually visits her every time she has a kit for support, and she usually has very hard pregnant labor. So he was actually planning to leave that week or the week after to go there and be of support. And he was not able to, obviously, for being taken away. And his 10th grandchild is going to be coming in 5 months. He has, I mean, 9 grandchildren. 6 or 7 of them talk about him every single day. They miss him so much. He was a big part of their lives. He was, if you see his pictures online and on social media, you see how they're smiling, playing together. He was the teddy bear of a grandfather that brings so much happiness and joy. He'd break our word as a grandfather and do whatever he wants with the kids and play with them and give them candy or take them out and get them toys.
0: He's head of the largest mosque in, is it not only Milwaukee, but Wisconsin?
2: Yes, Wisconsin. So he was elected for his second term as the president of the Islamic Society of Milwaukee that has a big community center, a big school. He was building with an amazing team. They were building a great future for the next generations to come as the community is growing more and more.
0: I want to end with Salah Sarsour in his own words, a part of a letter he sent from his ICE jail cell in Indiana. He wrote, "I'm not here for a crime or for anything wrong I committed. I'm here because I believe, like all of you, in building a strong community to secure the best environment for our children so they can learn how to be strong, just citizens. I'm here because I chose to stand with justice and with those who deserve our support and to defend them, whether in our community or all over the world. I'm here because I stood with all of you in the streets, saying no to the oppression, no to the genocide against Gaza and Palestine, no to war, no to the killing of children, no weaponizing immigration for anyone, and no to humiliating and discriminating against people." The words of Salah Sarsour. We have 10 seconds. Munjid, you're his lawyer. Is there any word that he's going to be released soon?
3: We filed a request in the Southern District of Indiana with the federal court there, requesting a bond that is currently pending. Our hope is that the judge will see what is actually happening here as an affront to the Constitution and will actually release
0: him. Munjid Ahmed, a member of Salah Sarsour's legal team, and Salah Sarsour's son, Kareem Sarsour. Thank you so much for being with us. That does it for our show. I'll be at the IFC Center tonight in New York City for the screening of Steal a Story, Please. Then to Atlanta on Friday, Houston, and Austin over the weekend. Go to democracynow.org.

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It's 7 o'clock straight up, and it's time for the Tea Time Morning Show right here on KFFR. I'm back. Yes, back in the saddle again. I was gone for a while back east. Just got back home. And yeah, thought I'd come sit in the hot seat this morning for the Tea Time Morning Show. Thanks for joining me. Good vibes guaranteed, and coffee's always optional on our morning show here. I try to bring in guests from around the community every week and sit and talk about different stuff. So one of my faves is coming to hang out with me this morning, and Sarah Wick is going to pop in and do some time with me. We're going to talk about a few things, maybe get a little AI discussion going. I've kind of, you know, we follow this thing, we wonder what's going on, and, you know, how is it really going to affect us? What jobs are being affected? All of that stuff, and it seems like it's a topic of the day. So I thought Sarah and I would discuss a little and see what's going on in Sarah's world. She has finger on the pulse of the Fraser Valley, and she's always got something in the cooker. Summer's coming, big music summer, always dig summer in the valley. So Sarah knows what's going on, so we're going to go over a few of those things as well. So you guys stick with us today. We're going to have a great show coming at you. Thanks for supporting KFFR and all that we do here in the Fraser Valley. And if you would like to be a member, we have a big membership drive coming up in about a month. And if you really want to get involved, we'd love for you to be a volunteer. Come help us out. We always need some hands in the studio, out on location, the events that we put on. Or if you want to be a DJ and sit in the seat, you know, we're always looking for some great people, and we do have some awesome, awesome people. 50 DJs bringing you all kinds of awesome music every day. I want to thank Bill Plock. Bill sat in for me a bunch. DJ Moose Tales. Thank you, Bill, for helping me cover this Wednesday slot. And Bill will definitely pop in and out, and he's all over the air for us here at KFFR. Just a great DJ and volunteer, and he's got his finger on the pulse. Brought in some awesome people and talked to people while I was gone, kind of keeping the seat warm. And I kind of share the spot a little bit with Bill when he can do it. So thanks, Bill, for all you do. Yeah, so we're going to get started this morning. I was just trying to reintroduce myself to the buttons of the day, you guys. So always be patient with me if you would. I've been listening to Nico Moon a bunch, and I really like this cat. He's fun. It feels good and inspirational. So here's a little music to start your morning.

Rhythmics in the morning. Get your day started. I have three pretty cool ones right there happening. I hope you guys were digging on that. I've been listening to Nico Moon quite a bit, and the Sandcastles is one of my faves. It really speaks to the heart. I spend a lot of time on the beaches of the world, and yeah, I really dig that song. Followed it up with a little Ed Sheeran in the morning as well. What Do I Know? And of course, that was a 80s classic. Sweet Dreams Are Made of This. So I got Sarah is popping in this morning. Sarah Wick, communications and marketing manager for Fraser. She's going to be in here in a minute. She's getting situated. Weather today is going to be pretty darn good, you guys. Pretty high. Warm blend of sun and clouds this morning. Thunderstorm.

0: storms can spark new wildfires, though. So you guys be really careful out there. I know it sounds like preaching, but boy, the valley is dry, and we certainly need some moisture. Hopefully we will get on some of those summer showers sooner than later this year. It's going to be lows in the 40s, highs in the 70s for the next 3 days, looking really, really beautiful for the backside of the week. And then we have a chance for some moisture this weekend. So hopefully that will materialize for us. Once again, we couldn't do all that we do here at KFFR for our community without all of our underwriters. So I want to cover a couple of these guys.
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0: Yes, indeed. Grand Foundation doing so much for our community over the years. Many, many years doing much, much money. So putting it out there, making things happen, keeping our small community alive. So I want to thank them for all they do for sure. Megan Ledeen has had that up for a long time. I'm going to get Megan in here one of these days and we can chat because she's got a lot of history behind her work. So, Casey's pick of the day. Haven't done it in a long time. Casey picked a very cool song this morning. Hermanos Gutierrez featuring Leon Bridges. This one is called Elegantly Wasted.

0: Ah, yes, Casey's pick of the day. That was a good one. I want to thank Casey for popping forward that one. That was Hermanos Gutierrez featuring Leon Bridges on Elegantly Wasted. And we're always looking for some interesting music, so we kind of find some goofy stuff around the house, and we'll bring it forward when we can. There's so many good artists out there, you guys, so really like the music side of being a DJ in the booth at KFFR 88.3 FM. It's about 7:22 in the morning, you guys. If you're getting your day started, it's going to be pretty warm out there. And don't forget, it's pretty crispy. We could get some dry storms with these type days where we have a little bit of passing clouds and some storms can pop up. And then those dry storms pop off a lightning and can start some fire. So be careful out there. Hopefully we'll get some moisture looking like we might get something this coming weekend. So hopefully we'll get in a little bit of a storm track and get some moisture on the ground. So I have Sarah with me. Sarah is kind enough to come in on short notice. I wasn't even going to do a show this week. I've been on the run for weeks of my life back east, and then we got home and went on a river trip. So I got home, literally threw my camp gear and boating gear in a truck and headed out to Dinosaur National Monument.
1: You're very busy.
0: We had a blast. It was fun. I need to chase that stuff. You know how it is.
1: Can you turn my mic or my headphones up?
0: Yeah, I can try. I'm not very good with these buttons, Sarah. You know that. Let's see.
1: Headset. Is that it? Oh, there we go. Oh, that's good. No, that's good. You can go back.
0: Wow.
1: That's better.
0: Got us both. So, anyway, Sarah serves as the marketing communications manager for Fraser in the community.
1: The town of Fraser.
0: Town of Fraser. Always something happening. And she brings that energy, that community spirit to the for the town of Fraser.
1: Like the town cheerleader. Go Fraser.
0: Yeah, but you do all kinds of cool stuff, like to keep it, not just the branding portions of it, mm-hmm. but those are cool parts of your job too. But you bring some really cool events to the town.
1: Yeah, we have one coming up that I'd like to talk about. So we installed a new bike park over by the Lions Ponds.
0: I know.
1: And the pump track is open right now, but the rest of the park is just getting some tweaks before we open it up. And our grand opening is May 30th, Saturday, May 30th.
0: Sweet, mm-hmm. sweet. Finally, like the rah, rah, rah.
1: Yeah.
0: Pom-poms out there.
1: Oh, that's a great idea. Maybe I'll do that.
0: Just kidding. Wait, what is our colors? What would our pom-pom colors be?
1: I mean, we have our branding guide. You know, it's like there's that orange.
0: I know. And the cool blue. I do like that orange and blue thing that you got.
1: Yeah.
0: Sarah's in charge of a lot of backline stuff that you probably never, ever thought about. But, so anyway, the pump track is pretty sweet.
1: I mean, the kids
0: walked around it a little bit.
1: Yeah.
0: Just for the heck of it, I was walking around the pond, just get out and do my walking bits before I left. And it was really cool. I mean, those guys did a phenomenal job. It looks like some of it's not quite finished. I couldn't tell what was.
1: The pump track is done, and then like the skills area, like the dirt stuff, and like the, you know, the rock features and all that stuff. They're still tweaking it a little bit.
0: Right.
1: A little bit. I can't talk. And after the 30th, it's going to be wide open. So
0: wide open.
1: So our event starts at 9 a.m. with a ribbon cutting, and then we have some vendors there, like a couple food vendors and a couple people setting up with tents. Like, we'll be there giving away. I have all kinds of cool swag to give away, like T-shirts and little bike tools and all kinds of fun stuff, of course. It'll go until around 6-ish in the evening, but KFFR will be there. This group called Shred BMX will be there, like demoing our jumps and stuff like that. And we'll have a couple, I call them open clinics. Basically, we'll have instructors on site helping people get through the skills park and giving them some pointers on riding the pump track. So everybody should come out. It'll be an all-day event. I know there's a couple other things going on that day, including high school graduation, but we'll be there all morning and all afternoon, so just stop by when you get a chance.
0: So this is Saturday the 30th?
1: Yeah.
0: Right?
1: May 30th.
0: May 30th, you guys. That's just a couple of weeks away.
1: Yeah, it is.
0: It's going fast.
1: It is.
0: I can't believe it's going so fast. It's like, wow, summer's coming on. And there's a lot going on. So this pump track thing is pretty cool, but you got a ton of stuff we'll have to talk about throughout mm-hmm. the show today.
1: Yep.
0: Can you stay for a while?
1: Yeah, I know. Oh,
0: you're
1: yeah.
0: Busy.
1: I can. I'll
0: you're
1: be.
0: Busy woman. She was like, best case scenario, 7-ish.
1: When I get here.
0: Worst case, 8:30. I'm like, oh, I don't know how much time I get.
1: No, it's just like how early can I get out of bed?
0: No. I understand that concept completely.
1: You know, some days are better than others.
0: 100%. I was like, okay, I got to get going.
1: Right.
0: I'm doing a radio show. It's been a while. I was like, I sent Carly a message. She's like our leader. Uh-huh.
1: Yep, I've met her.
0: Yeah, she's awesome. But I was like, hey, anything going on that I should know about in the control room? Because it's always a mystery when I come back.
1: Yeah, you never know.
0: I've been gone and we've changed computers and... But it's awesome. These guys do a great job. So, so we were talking music, like some music stuff, because you were 80s. You'd love 80s. So I was studying my 80s, and then you walked in the door. You were like, oh, well, let's do some 90s.
1: Yeah.
0: I was like, oh, dang. I should have brushed my 90s.
1: I grew up in the 80s and 90s, but the 90s were like my high school years. So those were like,
0: right.
1: I was thinking about that, like the good old days, you know?
0: Yeah. No, and it's funny how we kind of tie our lives to moments in
1: reminiscing.
0: Time. Reminiscing. Moments in time.
1: Yeah.
0: Something rings a bell because of some, you know, thing.
1: Right.
0: But, okay, what 90s should we go with this morning?
1: Do you know the band Belly?
0: Well, I do, but...
1: And there's a song that, like, their biggest song was called, like, Feed the Trees.
0: Well, we'll...
1: Belly.
0: Let's do it.
1: Did you find it?
0: I'm working on it. Let's see. Beat the Trees.
1: No, Feed the Trees.
0: Feed the Trees. I was like, wait, Beat the Trees?
1: The opposite of being a tree hugger.
0: Yeah, indeed. So this is, arrangements while you wait. We're going to pick on some stuff. But yeah, I got it right here, right now.
1: Let's you got pop it?
0: Yeah, I
1: here
0: do.
1: Here we go.
0: Here we go, you guys. Stick in the hot seat. You're listening to KFFR in the morning. Thanks, Sarah, for coming in. We'll definitely talk about some cool stuff this morning. If you got something you want to hear, you know how it is. Jingle us at 970-726-5337. That's our hotline. We want to know that somebody is out there with us.

0: make you buy, and you'll make you buy, and they'll make you buy your time.
1: Oh yeah, little Thesaurus Rex. So it wasn't Belly. I'm sorry.
2: We'll play Belly. Don't worry. Yeah, I know everybody's waiting for it.
1: We're going to get there. That one was actually really cool. My kiddo always sends me these new bands because she knows I dig kind of new stuff. And there's so much coming out. You know, you really can't field all this stuff. That was Thesaurus Rex. And By Your Time was that actual cut. But I had it in the queue and I didn't hit the right button to go to Sarah's request. We'll get that.
2: Oopsie daisy.
1: So, Sarah actually lives the Colorado mountain lifestyle. You do.
2: I do. Mean,
1: you are the outdoor adventurist.
2: If I didn't like the outdoors and have to have it like in my backyard, yeah. I would live in like Ohio or somewhere, you know, or Kansas.
1: Nice.
2: Somewhere cheaper. You know what I mean?
1: Yes, I do know what you mean.
2: If I didn't, if I wasn't like a mountain biker and enjoyed, like you said, skiing all the time
1: right.
2: and snowboarding.
1: Well, getting out, hiking, skiing.
2: Right.
1: Plus you get out and then do the thing. I do it too. We do.
2: Yeah.
1: That's why we love it. That's why I grew up here. I wanted to grow up here. After I found this place, I was like, wow, I want to grow up here.
2: Mm-hmm.
1: So, and that's relative because I'm not even sure if I'm actually grown up yet. I'm still working on my pieces. But
2: constantly, right?
1: Constantly. I will say, you and I discussed this, I don't know, back early season, that you were flipping. You flipped from sideways to skiing.
2: Yeah. I decided to try skiing this year.
1: Yeah.
2: And I snowboarded once, and then the rest of the year I was skiing.
1: So,
2: and I'm
1: the
2: done.
1: Journey.
2: I am done snowboarding, I think, everybody.
1: Wait, what?
2: Both of my snowboards are for sale. I sold my split board, and then, my other two are for sale. So, if anybody's looking for a nice setup.
1: So, Sarah's got some gear for sale. Just FYI.
2: It's two Never Summer boards with Unity bindings. They're almost brand new.
1: Wow. Spanky. I can't believe you're going to let it go.
2: I'm serious. I'm done.
1: So you were totally digging on the skiing.
2: Yeah.
1: I mean, like, totally. Changed your mind. Flipped.
2: Yes. Yeah.
1: So you went from the dark side back
2: into the light.
1: But no, and I've done both throughout my life. You know, I was always gravitated to skiing for competitive reasons, but that's awesome. So how'd you do? Just in a general sense,
2: I feel pretty good.
1: Yeah. Did you take a lesson?
2: I took one lesson.
1: Did you?
2: Yeah. Mm-hmm.
1: Yeah.
2: And then remember I told you I was using that Carve, those little sensors?
1: Oh, that's right.
2: Yep.
1: I forgot about that cool little thing.
2: Yep.
1: We never went skiing together because it was such a good winter.
2: Yeah. it was good for learning, just FYI, because I was on the groomers and I didn't really...
1: Well, when I groom most of the time too, you know, it's got to be really soft, but you know, it was pretty rough out there. I had my worst winter ever.
2: So
1: I always skied one day.
2: I got a good number of days, but I think Carve is a good system. I think it gets you to a certain point. I don't think there is ever going to be I shouldn't say this, but right now I think the ability to hire an instructor is still a thing because they can actually see you.
1: Right.
2: And see the little movements that you make. And
1: that's
2: the thing I found with skiing. It's all about it's little tweaks, you know?
1: Sure. Yep.
2: From being a little bit too far back in the seat to just moving your body forward. Now Carve can kind of tell you that, but not really. It does pressure on your feet and edge angle and stuff like that. But actually having somebody in person watching you was helpful too.
1: So we're bringing AI into instruction.
2: I know, it's kind of weird.
1: This is you go, what? And I know when you first told me that, I was like, wow, I really want to see these things in action.
2: Uh-huh.
1: So my question kind of gets, my first question that I can kind of think of is, did it underperform? Or do you feel like it?
2: No, not at all.
1: Over time, it performed well.
2: For sure, yeah.
1: Wow.
2: And I was, I was having some issues. But until I actually had an instructor look at my skiing, I wasn't exactly sure.
1: Where
2: the way Carve works is that you get you work on a specific skill. Let's just say carving.
1: Yep.
2: And it takes you through different training things,
1: right,
2: like getting on your edges sooner and stuff like that. And there was a reason why I wasn't able to get on my edges sooner, because I was too far back. But like I couldn't get beyond that until somebody actually looked at me.
1: And then
2: I could kind of move forward. So, like I said, it still helps when somebody sees you.
1: Sure.
2: These are just sensors on your boots, so they can tell where your body position is.
1: Right. You told me about that.
2: Mm-hmm.
1: And then it gives you some tonal updates on what you're doing, right?
2: Yeah, you have to get 7 or 8 turns in a row. I can't remember what it was.
1: And then it'll give you a tonal update.
2: And then it'll give you, then you level up.
1: Gotcha.
2: Yep. And you have to get to like level 30 in each skill, and then you move on to something else.
1: Gotcha. Is it talking to you? Is it going, oh, that's good job, Sarah, good
2: job? When you stop, so you'll make a bunch of turns.
1: Yep.
2: And you'll start leveling up or not, in my case.
1: You fall backwards. You gotta go back.
2: And then when you stop to take a break, like, it'll say, oh, you know, keep this in mind and blah, blah, blah.
1: Right.
2: And then when you get to the bottom, it'll say, like, good job, you know, we'll see you on the lift. And then you get on the lift, and it can sense that, and then it'll give you feedback on the lift.
1: While you're riding.
2: Yeah.
1: Wow. So then it's giving you pointers.
2: Yeah.
1: Like a coach.
2: Yes.
1: Or whatever.
2: Yep.
1: Wow.
2: That's pretty cool. Yeah. It's kind of redundant in the feedback that it gives you. I'm assuming in the future they'll make updates. And you know, the sensors might get better and stuff like that. But it's a good tool to learn.
1: So you felt it was a positive experience.
2: For sure.
1: And then once you did the lesson, did you continue to use it, or did you?
2: Yes. Yeah, I did.
1: Leave it at home on the desk?
2: No, I continued to use it. And actually my instructor had been using it too.
1: People learn
2: it.
1: So the industry's switching.
2: Yeah. I mean, he was using it just because he thinks it's fun. But to his point, he said, you know, we're not there yet to completely get rid of people. Versus
1: AI. Wow, there's a deep discussion to be had.
2: Mm-hmm.
1: Right? I mean, we've talked about this kind of off radio and in the past about this AI and where we're going. I've been an early adapter, if you will.
2: Right.
1: And just kind of looking at it, it's kind of interesting now that we move it into, wait, will it be our tutorial interface, if you will, within our, how do we feel about our kids being taught by AI? I mean, that's pretty deep. I know it's been part of it for a long time, but
2: right. I feel like
1: it becomes more and more.
2: I mean,
1: what do you think?
2: I have a couple thoughts about it. You know, you look back and at technology and think about before internet, you know, when we were looking things up in the encyclopedia and before iPhones and stuff like that, to me, it's just another form of technology, and people always kind of fear it. Like, this is a bigger step, I think. But again, so is the internet, and so is the iPhone, and so is, you know,
1: the wheel.
2: The wheel.
1: Fire.
2: Jinx. So there's that side of it. But there also, like, I've seen Terminator too. So I, you know.
1: Yeah.
2: You know, I
1: don't know.
2: Which rabbit hole should we go down?
1: I know. And I know there's a lot of rabbit holes. I feel like there's a lot of good. I just don't know, I guess. And I mean, we're going to see where it goes, obviously, but.
2: Right. I use it.
1: I'm not scared of it. We use it. Mm-hmm. Let's talk about that. Let's play a song.
2: Belly.
1: We were going to play Belly.
2: Belly. Right. Belly.
1: You guys, it's 7:41 in the morning. I want to thank Sarah for coming in. We always have fun conversations, interesting, and she always shares wisdom
2: is that what
1: world.
2: It is?
1: Yes.
2: Is that what it is?
1: Well, okay, whatever. We're just people doing things, thoughts. You guys, it's going to be sunny and warm out there, 7:42 in the morning. We definitely want to thank all of our underwriters for making it happen here at KFFR, you guys.
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0: Oh, yeah. Belly in the morning.
1: And back. Belly and back.
0: Belly and back. We were doing it. We got it out.
1: We're doing it.
0: Yeah. So it's 90s. We're going 90s today with Sarah, you guys. Oh, thanks for listening.
1: I love the 90s.
0: KFFR 88.3 FM. It's a little before 8 o'clock in the Tea Time Morning Show. Good vibes are always guaranteed on Wednesdays, you guys. I want to thank Bill Plock for filling in for me. Moose Tails. DJ Moose Tails. Bill, thank you so much for sitting in the seat, helping me hang the Wednesday morning. Get your midweek started. It's hump day. You know what day it is. So Sarah and I were having some good conversations off air there. So I guess, you know, in talking AI, just like you came through the whole ski thing, using some AI.
1: Yeah.
0: And it was pretty cool because you even said the instructor, professional, was using AI just for fun and to see what kind of interactions it was. And what a cool device, I mean, for sure. But I guess that opens a big topic is, where do we go? Where are we going? And you and I have kind of came similar, you know, for photography backgrounds. And, you know, we started with film. And like I just said a minute ago, we were just chatting. I would cross my fingers. Like I'd shoot a wedding and I'd be like, God, I hope I got the stop
1: right. The light changes.
0: Clouds came in. Oh my God, I didn't get the stop right. And I missed those stops. And we didn't have digital correction back then. I mean, you had to live with the photos you captured in the moment, right? It was a tough job. There was stress in it. But then I bought the very first digital camera.
1: Yeah.
0: I was like, wow, I can have instant feedback. So I can take 50 of the same shot to get that moment in time.
1: Well, and if you remember when digital cameras first came out, all the photographers were against it. They're, you know, so yeah, I think our discussion was like, how far do we have to go back? Because the naysayers are like, oh, digital's bad and blah, blah, blah. And I totally understand that. But like, also, I mean, I've been using Photoshop and digital cameras and all kinds of stuff for a long time. So, and even cameras at one point weren't, like photographers weren't considered artists because they were using a machine or technology to produce their art. So where does it end or where does it start? Like, at what point are you not considered an artist or something like that? You know what I'm saying? So,
0: yeah.
1: And if I use Photoshop or if I'm a graphic designer, if I use a computer, am I not allowed to do that? Like, and who determines that?
0: And do I have to paint every pixel?
1: Right.
0: I feel like
1: the argument is fine, but again, like, where does it start and where does it end?
0: So, I don't know.
1: I think
0: for our industry, we're going to have another evolution. You and I have talked about this before. We're evolving, and it kind of is natural. There is. So, I mean, I guess, you know, my thoughts are similar to yours. Where is it? Where do we, and who are we to define what art actually is?
1: There you go. That's the question. I mean, to me, there's always going to be some analog artists. If you think about it, like I would never shoot 35 millimeter film anymore, but what I would shoot is 4x5 or 8x10. Now it's super expensive to buy that film and get it developed. And then at the end of the day, I'm just going to scan it in and put it on my computer anyways to get it printed. So what are we doing?
0: And think about that. So what am I trying to prove to myself that I can actually get the light correct, the aperture correct, and the stops on time? Like, so you go, okay, why not let digital and let me feel that composition? And then do I become a better artist because I don't have to be the mechanics? I can have my eye capture what I want.
1: I don't know. Is that weird? No. I think if you're developing a skill, you have to start with the basics first.
0: Sure. There's an understanding.
1: So, like shooting film taught both of us mechanically how the camera works and stuff like that. Now, you don't really have to do that.
0: No, don't. You don't.
1: So
0: then it goes to this one. The dial-up phone.
1: Yeah.
0: Or, oh, hey, call my mom.
1: Yeah.
0: Right? I mean, it is kind of that same evolution, right? Even from
1: nobody's
0: our
1: getting
0: industry.
1: Tangled up in those curly.
0: I don't need to get tangled. I don't need to learn how to build the clock. I just want to know what time it is.
1: It's nice to know how to build it, but
0: I guess.
1: You don't need it.
0: And so are we wasting time trying to build clocks when we can truthfully just look at the clock?
1: Do you think the process, like you know, we were talking about developing film and learning how like the camera works, and especially with a large format camera, it's completely different because usually you're using a light meter too. And like, mm-hmm. I mean, I don't even know how many new photographers now even know besides the light meter that's built into your camera that gives you an auto exposure.
0: Right.
1: If you gave them one of those, like, trigger light meters that look like
0: and
1: gun,
0: they don't
1: kind
0: know
1: of
0: where the spot would be.
1: Yeah,
0: and where
1: like
0: am
1: a
0: I
1: spot
0: finding?
1: Meter.
0: Spot meter. Because every spot's different, and like I know meters, but
1: it gives you an idea of how exposure works, though. So then you don't have to have.
0: We're kind of in a rabbit hole. Of our, you know, what we grew up with, but mm-hmm. I guess the bigger picture is, where does this art begin and end? Because some people, like you said, the naysayers or whatever, you know, because mm-hmm. I realize people are like just trying to, you know, cope with this whole new understanding. But if I can vibe out graphics on my computer and tell it and it'll build it in seconds, am I a bad person?
1: No.
0: I mean, I know how to create it. You know how to create it. But mm-hmm. what about our kids? Do they need to know how to build the clock? I don't know.
1: I mean, if everything gets destroyed and somebody needs to rebuild the clock, then yes.
0: Well, you'd have power. All this lives
1: like
0: on
1: I said,
0: power.
1: I've seen Terminator. I've seen it. I know what happens.
0: We're talking AI in the morning, you guys. I don't know if you've got up and got your coffee or not. Maybe you want to turn off KFFR. But no, you're listening to 88.3 in Winter Park. So, and on the World Wide Web, by the way.
1: Okay.
0: Yeah, so then you go, wait, what happens if our power grid does die?
1: People would lose their minds.
0: People would lose their minds.
1: Well, a large portion of people.
0: A large portion. Uh-huh. I feel like, you know, there's the hardy souls that will thrive. Yeah. However, probably the majority, 99%, will lose their minds.
1: Yeah. I do, like, I always say I'm one step away from, like, going off grid and moving into the middle of nowhere. But because there's something kind of peaceful about that.
0: It's a deep in your soul. Yeah. I know. And there's something about that. I think mountain people seem to be hardier. Mm-hmm. I don't know. And I'm not, you know, trying to judge by any means because I have lots of good friends that, you know, are not mountain people. But,
1: yep.
0: you know, there's something to it. You know.
1: The weather's harsh, you know.
0: You got to survive a lot of stuff.
1: Yep.
0: And, you know, digital world is just part of our life. So just a little AI bumping discussion because, like, I want to kind of bring that to the forefront with all my guests this summer. It's kind of part of my thing is, how did it interact? How did you interact? How are you interacting? And that's a question for you, Sarah. Do you use AI on a daily basis?
1: I do, especially at work because, like, I wear a lot of hats. Like, photography is my background, but I also have to do marketing and stuff, which includes graphic design and stuff like that. And I'm not a great graphic designer. Sorry.
0: It takes a lot of time if you want to do it manually.
1: It does. And like, using Canva versus like using InDesign where I have to come up with designs in my head. I'm just like, I can't wrap my brain around that. I'm not great at writing either. So then, and that's another skill.
0: Power skills that it has.
1: Yeah. And so it's good if you have to wear a lot of hats and you don't want to break your brain and waste a bunch of time and you want it to be good. Like I've gotten used to using it and it's definitely helped me a lot and saved me time. So, I mean, that's good for everybody involved. Then, I mean, photography wise, it took me many, many, many years to, you know, understand it. And I don't want to say I'm great at it, but like I definitely have a style. Yeah. Develop your own style. Mm-hmm. Like that's a whole other thing.
0: That's a whole thing. That's what I was talking on vision, you know, because I see this composition, you know, whatever I did in my past. And I couldn't always perfect the light in the moment because, you know, how light, you kind of have to get a variable with a lens. You can't always get every piece of light right. Mm-hmm. But now you can. Uh-huh. Because afterwards, I can put a piece of light on anything I wanted to highlight in my image, which I think makes it more powerful as an artist, to be honest.
1: Right.
0: I can be much more effective today than I was then. Because you were picking one light at that moment, your average of the scene.
1: And you could kind of manipulate in the dark room, but it wasn't anything at all. Like, you know. And, you know, I've seen some really interesting AI art, you know. It's almost like a combination, like a collage and AI and video. So I've seen some really interesting stuff. So there's that piece of it too.
0: Yeah, yeah.
1: And that takes time.
0: Yeah. Oh, yeah. So, and having a vision for it, you have to still have that artistic vision to be successful with your piece of work, whether whatever medium you're using.
1: Yeah.
0: You know? So, hey, it's 8 o'clock straight up. We're talking deep stuff this morning. It's all kinds of conversations with Sarah Wick. She's communications and marketing manager. I always trouble spitting that out. Did I get that right? Even?
1: Yeah, I've added a new.
0: Oh darn!
1: So I'm marketing, communications, and events manager.
0: Oh, gotcha. So
1: it's like this.
0: You've always had that hat.
1: I have had that hat, but
0: behind it.
1: Yeah. I'm just putting it on now.
0: We'll have to talk more events when we come back.
1: Yeah, let's
0: do that. Summer is awesome, and we have so many cool things that happen in the summer. I love the music summers we have. So you guys are listening to KFFR. It is 8:01 in the morning. If you're trying to get out the door, it's going to be awfully nice out there today. High in the upper 70s, little party, partly sunny. Possibly some dry storms will pass by. Hopefully nothing happens with that. And you know, one thing I missed this morning was the fishing report. You guys, let's see what's going on in the world of fishing.
2: It's time for the Grand County Fishing Report, week of May 11th, 2026. Fishing remains very good on the streams and lakes in the area. Water temperatures are starting to rise a bit and fish are very active. This is a prime time to be on the water. Get out and enjoy the excellent bite while the crowds are low and the fishing is on fire. Lake Granby, Stillwater Boat Ramp is open 6 a.m. to 8 p.m. Lake trout fishing remains excellent. Target 15 to 50 foot depths with dark colored tube jigs. Grand Lake, boat ramps are now open 6 a.m. to 8 p.m. Fishing for all species is very good. For good rainbow trout action, work the shorelines with silver castmaster spoons or olive woolly booger flies. 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Starting to see some afternoon hatches on the nicer days. That concludes today's report. 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

0: Yes, we are back.
1: Are we back?
0: We are back. KFFR in the morning, 8:09. Get your day started with little cranberries here. I want to thank Sarah for coming in and hanging out with me. I mean it, because like last minute, I was like, I actually asked Carly. I was like, I'm in town, but I just got back. Am I doing a show? She was like, well, I don't have anybody. I was like, okay, I'm doing a show. And
1: as long as
0: immediately go, Sarah, what you doing?
1: As long as I can get out of bed, like I'm down,
0: because
1: I don't really do anything.
0: And you come from Hot Sulphur.
1: Yeah.
0: You know, so it's a cool drive in.
1: Yeah.
0: I like getting up in the morning. I'm a morning
1: person.
0: I do too. So I like being up in the morning. So anyway, listen to Tea Time Morning Show 8:09. Sarah picking some 90s today. I've brushed up on my 80s. Like when I was out this last night, I was like, oh, I got to figure out a show. I was like, okay, Sarah loves the 80s. So let me get back in my 80s head. And then she shows up, oh, today we're doing the 90s. I was like, Sarah.
1: I was
0: totally
1: just
0: threw me a curveball.
1: Reminiscing on the way into work about the 90s.
0: No, I know.
1: High school and stuff like that.
0: Oh, totally.
1: It's
0: and
1: fun.
0: There was some great music. That was the Cranberries Linger. And I love that one.
1: Yeah, the 90s were great because like right at the beginning, well, it was like the end of the 80s is when hair metal was kind of thing.
0: Yeah.
1: And then all of a sudden there was grunge and like, you were like,
0: there was a flip right there from hair
1: like,
0: to grunge.
1: Whoa, I know. What is this?
0: And it was awesome.
1: It was like, awesome.
0: I had a Pathfinder and we'd go, you know, out on our adventures, whatever we were doing. And I'd always crank it up, like, you know, Nirvana's and like all that stuff.
1: Soundgarden,
0: Pearl Jam. It was like always just, that was like a moment, hot moment.
1: Solid.
0: Anyway, you got a summer of stuff.
1: Yeah. So
0: summer stuff, what's going on, Sarah?
1: So I mentioned the bike park grand opening is on May 30th.
0: Yep.
1: But then

0: send you those crazy texts. Hey, what you doing tomorrow? Periodically throughout the summer.
1: Yeah, the Public Arts Committee is actually going through all the applications tomorrow morning. So.
0: Oh, nice. Yeah. So you guys are already doing some big work for that one.
1: Yep. We're getting it done.
0: Mural Fest is a cool one for sure to share. But music is happening. It's funny, Winter Park Chamber is putting up a show on the 23rd.
1: Yeah.
0: They're starting on May 23rd. We're not talking June. I'm like, wow, we're kind of starting early this year. So it's going to be a pretty good kickoff the summer. Winter Park is opening trails, and they say the slide and putt-putt and everything's going to kick on Memorial Day.
1: I mean, I've been riding my mountain bike for months.
0: I know.
1: Literally months.
0: Months. Yeah, it was a weird winter, I'll say. I've been here a long time, and boy, that was different.
1: It was different.
0: I played more golf than I did anything else. Mm-hmm. Got down to Denver a bunch because the courses were all, they're cheap, you know, in that time of year. And anyway, we're getting going. We are kicking it for sure. Got good stuff. But on the 30th, I just want to remind everybody again, if you guys weren't listening, on May 30th, we're going to have a pretty cool event.
1: Bike Park, grand opening.
0: No, it's pretty cool. The whole Ponds area has kind of turned into a really kind of happening place. Every time I go down, there's like families doing stuff, you know, people walking around, people biking. So the park is really kind of coming along. It's pretty cool.
1: Yeah, that's the end game. So we're excited. I mean, there's a bunch of other stuff going on. Clayton Court area is getting infrastructure put in. St. Louis Landing.
0: What's this one?
1: The affordable housing development.
0: Oh yeah,
1: south of town.
0: The name.
1: North of town.
0: Yeah.
1: That first phase is hoping to be done by November.
0: Good. They've been kicking it.
1: Yeah. They're doing a great job. So that'll be.
0: So and then the Clayton's Court, just for people that don't know, it's going to be the little river zone.
1: Yeah, the Riverwalk area,
0: which is kind of going to be really cool by the Headwaters Trails Alliance building right there and on down the river there, which is going to be awesome for the town.
1: And Fraser Valley Arts is working on putting an art center down there.
0: Yeah.
1: So it's going to be
0: Fraser changing.
1: It is
0: really cool.
1: It is
0: lots of cool stuff happening.
1: I just want to mention that our DDA is also looking for some board members, too. So you can find that information on our website.
0: Nice.
1: Mm-hmm. And
0: what does it take? What's the commitment level? Just curious if people are out there going, wow,
1: I believe
0: they
1: have
0: involved.
1: A meeting every once a month on Tuesdays.
0: You sound pretty positive.
1: The other Sarah manages that side of things.
0: I'm just kidding.
1: I'll be posting something about it on our social media this afternoon. And then also we're looking for a town manager.
0: Oh, that's right. Michael's leaving.
1: He is.
0: Michael's been with us a long time.
1: Yeah.
0: He did some great work.
1: He was the assistant town manager before being town manager.
0: Right.
1: Mm-hmm.
0: Yep.
1: We're sad to see him go.
0: Yeah. It's tough, you know. It's evolving. Our communities are evolving.
1: Right.
0: Just is what it is. So, what else you got in your bag of tricks?
1: More 90s music.
0: We can do that. Let's do one. Should we? Well, you guys are listening to KFFR 88.3 FM in the morning. We were talking about some fun when Sarah pulled this one out of her bag of tricks. Portishead.
1: Love it. Mm-hmm.

0: It's wispy.
1: Portishead. We were just commenting on.
0: Wow. You said it was dark. It has a dark
1: energy to it. To me, it's, I don't know.
0: To me, it's more like a mysterious.
1: Yeah, it's like very mysterious, and it has that wispy tone in the vocal part for sure. I haven't heard that in years. I mean, like literally. Probably since it came out.
0: In the 90s.
1: I didn't own that one. It wasn't in my collection.
0: I just bought Portishead's new album on vinyl, and I'm, it's hard to listen to. It's just not easy listening at all. Not like that.
1: So do you put on an album and just listen to an album?
0: You have to.
1: No, I don't mean just Portishead. I mean just Sarah in general.
0: Yeah.
1: Do you?
0: Yeah.
1: Like, will you like go there and just really get into the whole thing?
0: Yeah, I'll try.
1: No, I know. I'm just asking.
0: Yeah.
1: The reason I ask is my daughter's quest. So she does these weird quests every year. And one of her quests last year was to watch 100 movies. Classics.
0: Oh, okay.
1: Everything from like Clockwork Orange to, you know, just
0: Dracula.
1: To not just all old, yeah, but new stuff too.
0: Okay. Like,
1: right? It was a huge thing. And she did it. 100 movies.
0: Wow.
1: This year, it's 100 albums.
0: Okay.
1: And she's listening to all kinds, like, you know, from Dark Side of the Moon to, you know, just, everything. And she was listening to Johnny Cash, Folsom Prison, the actual recordings.
0: Oh, wow.
1: Last night, when I talked to her. I was like, what you doing? She was like, oh, I'm listening to Johnny Cash. I was like, really? She was like, oh, yeah, I'm listening to the whole Folsom Prison collection.
0: I think more people need to do that to get the, because in the past, albums were like a whole thing.
1: Right. Yes.
0: And then I remember when singles came out, like the tapes, just singles.
1: Right.
0: And then why would we just want to listen to one song?
1: Exactly.
0: Why, who doesn't want to listen to the whole album? Because the whole album is not usually all that great.
1: No. And it segments, you know, and you segment the artists and you kind of miss some of their vision. I mean, like Portishead.
0: Right.
1: I have no idea what the album is. Like, what is it? I'm getting into some dark magic. What am I doing? And then you really have to get into it.
0: Like, but I mean, there are albums, Dark Side of the Moon and stuff like that. And The Wall. Like, those are complete albums.
1: They are.
0: And what's another one? Purple Rain. I feel like you have to listen to that from start to finish.
1: Yeah. And there's something to be said for that. And it's funny because, you know, my kiddo, she's 27 now. Uh-huh. Going on 28, but like that's what she does, and I'm like, wow, that's awesome. That's why I was asking you. Do you like go with a whole album, drop the needle like we did?
0: The vinyl, you almost have to because I'm not like skipping around.
1: Yeah.
0: Sometimes I'll start an album and I won't flip to the other side. I'll be like, I'm not really feeling that.
1: Yeah. No, I get you. You might drive away from it.
0: Yep.
1: You do it like while you're washing dishes and stuff, or
0: early in the morning,
1: yeah. Chilling with some coffee.
0: Yep,
1: nice.
0: It's kind of nice.
1: So let's get back to this whole AI thing just for a hot minute. I know we could. Sarah,
0: speaking of going
1: awesome grin just then. She was like, wait.
0: We're going from vinyl to AI.
1: I asked you this earlier, and I made you think. What is it 1 year from now for you? In your job, I mean, like, really, like, because you do a lot of graphics and you said it's not your, you know, complete forte. What does AI look like for a communications marketing events manager in Fraser, Colorado?
0: Well, as I've said, I've kind of dabbled around and looked at like the AI agents and stuff like that.
1: Yeah.
0: I'm just not great at like scheduling stuff. And I would love for something to kind of help me with like a calendar and
1: personal assistant.
0: Well, not for like meetings and stuff like that, but like just keep me on. And now I'm doing it pretty good because I'm ahead of schedule. Like I'm 6 months ahead.
1: Right.
0: So for me right now at this point, I'm kind of doing it on my own, but it would be nice to have something set up like, start advertising for this. And
1: right.
0: So here's some ideas of what you could do
1: or whatever.
0: Well, and pull in the data from my other campaigns and be like, well, this worked and this didn't, and maybe focus on this and that. And, build that into it. Take the data from
1: analysis-based system that can help you define metrics for.
0: I would love that. I'm not great at the analytics. I do it, but
1: Right.
0: You know,
1: no,
0: I'm not
1: I know.
0: A numbers person.
1: Yeah, yeah. I like when it can aggregate the details for me.
0: And I would love it for it to go into Google Analytics and then just spit out like some kind of nice report report with graphs and stuff.
1: I feel like it does that pretty well. Yeah. I mean, you have to check it because I use it for some stuff. Uh-huh. You know what I mean? Like that. You kind of have to just eyeball it. But, it's not like you can take it for
0: right.
1: granted.
0: But I look at Google Analytics and it's just like, it's like looking at a foreign language that I don't know.
1: Yeah. And so like having a agent, if you will, and uh-huh. we call them agents because like you can create these things and give them defined tasks on a you know, a scalar basis, 1, 2, 3, 4, 5, do this for me and it'll go do it.
0: Mm-hmm.
1: N8N is a really cool program for that. But it's a little cumbersome.
0: Like, yeah, that's kind of what I'm finding.
1: And mm-hmm. you got to go, oh my God, I did it wrong. It's, you know, it bought me, you know, dark yes. chocolate I wanted or whatever. But my point being, N8N is a cool program, but it's a little bit difficult. I was trying to make a bot to actually apply for river permits.
0: Really?
1: Yeah.
0: Did it work?
1: Because rec.gov is so hard to get river permits.
0: Did it work?
1: I haven't perfected it. My brother's going to help me dial it in. He's better at it.
0: Okay.
1: Because it's cumbersome to actually do. And if you don't get the coding mechanics right, it's bizarro. So, but back to you, not me. no, I mean, like back to you and how you use it. So you make a campaign. I'm just going to throw a curveball at you completely.
0: Okay.
1: Mm-hmm. You make a campaign. You do it all with AI. Do you get feedback? Do you get pressed on? Do people make comments going, Sarah, you know, that was all AI? Or do you go,
0: it
1: no,
0: depends.
1: It's what I'm doing now.
0: So,
1: I don't know.
0: I made some stickers recently.
1: Yeah.
0: And I'm not an illustrator or
1: sure.
0: whatever.
1: No, I get it.
0: And some people like commented, this is all AI generated.
1: Did they?
0: The general opinion was that they were cute, you know?
1: Oh, gotcha.
0: But there were some people that were like, oh, this is AI. I'm like, yeah, but they're still kind of cool.
1: And I think one thing we said earlier is a lot of companies can't afford to, I mean,
0: yeah.
1: you can't afford to hire somebody to do all
0: every
1: that stuff.
0: Every single time.
1: And like, you know, a small company, whatever that might be.
0: Mm-hmm.
1: I'm pretty, you know, realists, like, hey, use the tools you can to get your message out.
0: Right. Do I want to spend an hour creating a right. social media post that's going to get buried in 2.5 seconds?
1: Bing, it's gone.
0: Or can I have Canva do it in, you know,
1: right.
0: 2 minutes?
1: Right.
0: And then I post it and it's out there and I can focus on something else.
1: Then better use of your time.
0: I feel like it is.
1: So here's that question. So we start taking Canva, we dump it into some sort of mm-hmm. bot situation. Quarterly, put me out this, and here's what I want it to feel like in yeah. the spring. Here's what I want to feel like in the summer.
0: Right.
1: Fall, just do it.
0: Well,
1: right?
0: And
1: do you see that as evolution?
0: Yeah, for sure.
1: Yeah.
0: But there's an argument, you know, people say, well, you're taking jobs away from graphic designers.
1: Yeah, no, and I get that side of it too. Probably don't want to go into graphic design. I'm sorry.
0: Right.
1: You know what I mean?
0: Yeah.
1: Like I've been doing graphic design my whole life.
0: Or,
1: I'm pretty darn good at it.
0: Or,
1: but I'm not going to use it anymore, like in that sense.
0: As a designer, it's kind of like our yeah. conversation about photography. So now as a designer, you can use Canva to save time.
1: Right.
0: And like as photographers, the digital camera saves us time. It makes us better at what we do,
1: yeah.
0: that kind of thing. So I could see it from two different sides,
1: right.
0: you know, use the tools to make you better and more efficient at your work,
1: yep.
0: your professional work.
1: That's right.
0: You can, if you want to use InDesign and Illustrator for your own personal stuff, then sure. If I want to shoot 4x5 film,
1: yeah,
0: I'm not going to do that for the town, though. Like, I'm going to get my digital camera.
1: It's not cost effective.
0: I mean, you want me out
1: those
0: there
1: costs are crazy.
0: Like Ansel Adams
1: exactly.
0: taking pictures?
1: Right. And you pop that one slide and go, dang, I missed the spot.
0: Yeah, that was $150 for one shot.
1: Oh, yeah. Wait, I missed four spots. Yeah. So you can see how the change...
0: Uh-huh.
1: The evolution of change will be difficult for some, but once we embrace it as society and we start focusing clearly on where we want to go, I think we'll be more efficient. I do a high school thing, and the reason I'm asking you, because you're in, you know, that business, and I help Sarah teach some of the AV stuff at the high school.
0: Uh-huh.
1: Her and I've debated, do we teach them Photoshop anymore? Do I need to teach them Photoshop? I feel like I would rather them create vision and find the simplest way to get there. The best tools, I should say. Not simplest in a lazy way. The best tools to get the outcome.
0: Yeah, and I think...
1: I feel like corporate America is going to go there.
0: Right.
1: 100%.
0: Yeah.
1: So the better you are, the more valuable you will be. Easy for me to say. Valuable.
0: Weird. And with Photoshop specifically, like, I really don't use it a lot anymore. I'm using Lightroom a lot because there's some editing tools in there. Unless you're doing major retouching or compositing.
1: Right.
0: I don't feel like Photoshop is necessary, but they do have some pretty great tools, like the remove tool is like amazing. You don't have to try and clone something out anymore.
1: Totally. Yeah. You're like some crazy guy popped into the perfect picture.
0: Right. You're like, I want to get him out. You don't have to try and clone him out. But I mean.
1: Yeah, no, it's amazing. And where we go. And, you know, those are all the details of the thing. I was just talking analytic theory.
0: Yeah.
1: You know, because so many people are judgy. I don't mean that. I'm sorry if you feel like I just...
0: You're like, I'm sorry if you are judgy.
1: I just said it out loud. That was in my head. It didn't mean to come out. But I do believe that there are a lot of people that are, you know, it's hard for them to let go and realize the new tools of the future is where we're going. I mean, you have to kind of look at it like that, is my opinion. Corporate America doesn't care.
0: Yeah,
1: they
0: I mean, the
1: good and fast.
0: The toothpaste is out of the tube, and you cannot jam that back.
1: You can't jam it back in.
0: Yeah, there's no way.
1: We're going there.
0: Yeah.
1: And just embrace it. Become good at it. Right? Like, literally. Or become an electrician. Mark Marabito, I'm talking to you.
0: What about a plumber?
1: Or a plumber. Yes, I know those two. But I was saying that because Mark was on the river with us. Sarah, good convo. As always, I love you. But I let Spotify keep playing.
0: You did it again.
1: I did it again. I hate Spotify.
0: We had
1: an awesome list of music, and
0: was
1: the whole
0: Everclear?
1: Time I was talking, it just kept playing.
0: Can you go back, like,
1: I got,
0: back in
1: I
0: time?
1: Got it. Yes, I got it. I'm gonna
0: we had some more 90s
1: play
0: queued
1: this
0: up.
1: Still when we come back. I do have Everclear still in the list.
0: Yes.
1: You guys, you're listening to KFFR 88.3. Sarah and I having a conversation. I hope you like the Tea Time Morning Show, where I kind of make it podcasty, you know, good vibes and a little coffee and lots of chat about things out in the world. Making it special at KFFR. It is a box of chocolates, and on Wednesday we have a great team, so you guys keep listening. Rabbit's coming up next at 9. Sarah and I are going to finish up here in just a minute, play a few more tunes for you. Remember, we couldn't do it without all of our underwriters here at KF.
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0: yeah, no doubt. Spiderwebs.
1: No doubt.
0: In the morning. We also listened to Everclear, Santa Monica.
1: Uh-oh, there's Cracker.
0: We're not going to put that on. That was a secret. Right? Name that song. But we listened to Everclear, Santa Monica. That was pretty good. And then we kind of kicked that little Portishead thing. That was pretty interesting. Sour times, right?
1: Yeah, you said you had never heard.
0: I heard it, it's, you know what I mean? But it never really resonated.
1: Yeah, it's one of those, you know, bands, you know, that you know, you've heard it maybe a couple times.
0: Yeah, I'm sure. And over time, I listened to it more than that. But like, but you know, maybe it was, you don't like, know. Oh, I remember the little wispy thing we were talking about. Anyway, some good 90s today, hanging out with Sarah Wick, communications, marketing, and event manager for Frasier. Sarah's got always got her finger on the pulse of our valley. So, you've got a bunch of cool events coming. 30th.
1: Yep.
0: We have the bike park
1: grand opening.
0: Get out there. We got some vendors coming. We're going to have some food stuff happening. Yep. And, of course, Sarah, the queen of swag. We'll have some more cool swag out there.
1: Yes.
0: AI labels or not. Did you make AI labels for your swag or not?
1: No.
0: I'm making you fess up.
1: We use the logo, the bike park logos.
0: Yeah, yeah.
1: So,
0: which are awesome.
1: Yeah.
0: Yeah, yeah.
1: And yeah, we got some bike tools and t-shirts.
0: Oh, awesome.
1: Oh, bike fenders. I couldn't remember.
0: You have fenders? You're giving out fenders?
1: Yes.
0: Nice people. Fenders.
1: Fenders, or rear for your bikes.
0: Told you she's got cool swag.
1: There's some other stuff. Chapstick, stickers, all the...
0: The usual.
1: Yeah.
0: But... a couple of cool ones at least.
1: Yeah.
0: Yeah, so that's going to be pretty good. That's only 30.
1: And socks.
0: Oh, nice. Like, you have a pile of swag. This is all for the opening for the bike park, right?
1: Yeah.
0: What's the park called? What do we call it?
1: Frasier Bike Park.
0: That's it?
1: Yeah.
0: Frasier Bike Park?
1: Yeah, like, we were going to name it something, but Frasier Bike Park, I mean.
0: It's what people will call it.
1: Yes.
0: But I didn't know if it had like a, you know, cool like internal name.
1: No.
0: Yeah. Well, it's pretty sweet, you guys. If you haven't been out there, it's by the ponds at Safeway.
1: Can't miss it.
0: Frasier Bike Park, cool pump track, got some cool features.
1: Yep.
0: Like, what are we calling the features?
1: There's some big dirt jumps.
0: Big dirt jumps.
1: Like tabletops.
0: Tabletops.
1: Like, is there three of them? I think there's like three.
0: There's a couple of Burmy things.
1: Wall ride. Yep. Wooden wall ride. They're putting in the shade structure right now over there.
0: So picnicking and everything. So the park is really developed. You said this is end game. I know you use those words, but is there any other stuff the park is looking at developing? Or do you feel like we're getting there?
1: I mean, there's definitely more stuff.
0: You guys over time will do. Because we got GoCo grants and different stuff along the way to make it happen.
1: Yep.
0: So Frasier really kicking it up.
1: Yeah, if you look at the comprehensive plan, there's all kinds of information in there. But the vision of Frasier.
0: We want to see the vision of Frasier.
1: Yeah.
0: It's always been like kind of cool vision. You know, Frasier.
1: Uh-huh.
0: Keep it funky was kind of part of it for a while. I don't know if we're still using funky. Maybe that's not appropriate anymore. I don't know.
1: I like funky. Frasier.
0: I like funky too. I think people do. We're kind of like, I don't want to be sterilized. Do you? I don't know.
1: No.
0: Everything vanilla is just so boring.
1: Ugh.
0: Anyway.
1: It's we don't want to be beige.
0: Yes, well, yeah, beige.
1: Beige and white.
0: I can go beige.
1: Yeah.
0: When I'm at the beach, I guess. But anyway, here nor there, cool stuff. That's just one. And then you have this awesome park.
1: Mm-hmm.
0: Schoolhouse park.
1: Picnic in the park. June 23rd, it starts.
0: Yep. Picnic at the park, 10 shows. A lot of great bands come. Really cool eclectic blend, really family-friendly environment, really cool.
1: It's got that neighborhood vibe, everybody just walks over.
0: Right.
1: We'll have a couple of vendors there, Kona Ice will be there, Mountain Goat.
0: Nice.
1: Yep.
0: So another cool one.
1: And then Mural Fest.
0: Mural Fest, that's
1: 7th through the 8th. Or 7th through the 9th, sorry.
0: That's all right. We won't hold you to it. It's still a long ways away, people.
1: August.
0: But it's an August event. We got a lot to go for then.
1: Oh, geez.
0: Like all kinds of stuff happening. Yeah. Throughout the whole community, you know, not just the Valley, but like Grand County is really just happening in the summer.
1: Well, and you said Winter Park is starting their music May
0: 23rd. Yeah, kicking off. I just heard. We're going to do some video for it and bring out the big concert scene.
1: What?
0: Jumbotron, boom.
1: Who's the first band?
0: Full on. It's a country artist. You asked me. Matt. Yeah. He's a country artist, though. So he's recorded a bunch. Yeah. And then Rob Drabkin's going to open for him. Okay. I like Rob. Rob's cool.
1: He's on the picnic schedule.
0: Yeah. No, I like Rob. He's been great. Coming to the Valley for years.
1: Yeah.
0: So Rob's going to open, but it's a pretty cool Nashville artist. He's got some albums. He had some number ones. So looking forward to it. I like album. I'm not picky when it comes to music. I like everything. Kind of very eclectic human. So what else in Sarah's world?
1: I mean, the mountain bike trails have been amazing.
0: Oh, yeah. Yeah, you've been out riding all winter.
1: Well, I mean, I don't know all winter.
0: Okay,
1: but
0: maybe not all winter.
1: But for a while.
0: Right. A couple months at least, right?
1: And apparently, well, I saw the grouse on Chainsaw yesterday and got some video of him.
0: Wait.
1: He's feisty.
0: You saw the crazy grouse?
1: There's two. There's apparently one on Salad Bowl out by the Phases, too. So
0: the grouse are going crazy? What's going on out there?
1: No, they just... Their nesting area is right off the trail, and you ride by them and they chase after you.
0: That's right. They're like, get away from my babies.
1: Yeah.
0: The geese do that too.
1: Do they?
0: Yeah. I mean, we were on the river and geese were like going crazy.
1: Why are they always building their nest by the right alongside the trails?
0: You know, because they have very small brains, and there's a good place for a nest, honey. Let's do it.
1: Right.
0: And she's ready to pop, and all of a sudden there's her nest.
1: It was there last year, too, almost in that same area.
0: Oh, really?
1: Yeah.
0: Oh, well, they come back. I guess they nest in similar spots. I'm not totally sure about grouse.
1: After you.
0: I know they make some plopping noises when they're trying to find a mate. We did a story in the newspaper about that one time, and it was a laugh in our house for a few minutes. Plopping.
1: That's what they sound like?
0: Yeah, they make some plopping thing because they puff up. I can't. Whatever. The wife is better at that one. So the crazy grouse. Interaction. Got some video. Is it like
1: it's on the Town of Fraser's Facebook page and Instagram.
0: Nice.
1: It was just kind of a warning.
0: Be aware.
1: People know about him though.
0: So some great events. Yeah, we're kind of running out of material. I feel like we're like slowly fading.
1: I didn't have breakfast before I came in, so I'm just like kind of fading away.
0: Well, we'll have to change that. Thanks for coming.
1: Of course.
0: Much appreciated. We had some good convo, some AI stuff that's out there. And I feel like, you know, we're moving into the next phase of human existence, whatever it
1: technology.
0: Might look like. And if you were into the robotic scene, I was doing some... Boston Dynamics visuals and watching what they've got going. Pretty
1: what are they
0: impressive.
1: Doing?
0: Pretty. I mean, they've got their Atlas robot is. It's still got some flaws. I mean, you know, but
1: like an actual robot, like a human sized robot,
0: like humanoid. Yeah, 100%.
1: Oh
0: and,
1: boy.
0: Yeah, it's coming it faster
1: is,
0: than we
1: it's
0: think.
1: Terminator.
0: It's Terminator.
1: It's Terminator.
0: Hopefully we don't go there, but
1: I mean, we'll be gone before. We'll,
0: I know,
1: maybe, or maybe not.
0: Who knows? We how might be reliving it like Groundhog Day. I don't know.
1: How long did it take for Skynet to be?
0: I don't know. I don't remember the whole.
1: I feel like it wasn't that long
0: because we watched it in phases, and then it went backwards a bit. I got lost in that whole.
1: I'm gonna have to rewatch Terminator.
0: I know. I feel like the whole sequel thing. I kind of got mixed up some of that transition. Anywho, it's about 8:50 in the morning, Sarah. Thank you. Thanks for coming.
1: You're fading too,
0: I'm
1: huh?
0: Fading too. Yeah,
1: totally. More 90s.
0: Totally.
1: Oh, remember we were going to play Cracker.
0: I got it. I still got it. It's still in the queue. I want to thank Sarah for coming out and joining us today. She's definitely the behind-the-scenes energy and creativity for our community. So, you know, say hi. Get outside, support local events, and maybe wax those skis before the season.
1: Yeah.
0: No, you, because you're now a skier.
1: A skier.
0: And remember, she's got some gear for sale.
1: Yes.
0: Just saying. Like, let's sell
1: Never
0: it.
1: Summer boards with Unity bindings.
0: There it
1: everybody.
0: Is. Get a hold of Sarah if you guys
1: Super
0: need a new
1: nice
0: board.
1: Condition.
0: Boom. Yeah. Yep. Fraser, wear your ski pass and bike tires. Both get a workout. That is for sure. Let's play some Cracker. We're going to get out of here. It's KFFR 88.3 FM at Winter Park, 89.1 KWTR. That's where we have all of our public info and our Democracy Now! And stuff. So if you guys want to check out our sister station, please do. KWTR 89.1 FM. You know it. So I think I did most of my stuff. DJ Rabbit's next and... he was out last week at a birthday, hanging out in Black Hawk. We were just chatting a minute ago, but the rabbit hole's coming.
1: Is he here?
0: Yeah.
1: Normally we keep him waiting.
0: It's first time in history
1: that he'll be on time.
0: Rabbit.
1: Because of us.
0: He's always hanging, waiting for me to finish up. Thank you, Sarah, for coming.
1: Thanks for having me.
0: Yeah, so you guys stick with us. We got a great show for you all day today on KFFR. We have a really awesome lineup on Wednesdays, Hump Day. So stick around, more coming. It's going to be super sunny and warm today, high in the upper 70s next couple of days, and chance for rain this weekend. So get your rain dance on.
1: I saw snow too.
0: It's possible.
1: In the morning?
0: It's possible.
1: Maybe.
0: There's like a little bit of drifty stuff coming by. I wasn't sure if it was actually going to hit, so I hope it does. So you may see a little bit of moisture tomorrow, but then it's going to clear back out pretty quick and come back in on the weekend. So you guys enjoy yourself. Until next time, I will be back next week. I'm here doing the Tea Time Morning Show. Have a new guest on next week. And we'll bring you some more stuff. Here's a little cracker to finish up our show.

right, some celebrity skin there. Thank you, DJ Tea Time. All right, we are back. I hope you missed it. Well, I missed myself. I had a lovely birthday last week. This is DJ Rabbit. Taking you down the rabbit hole with a few tunes you can dig and more than a few puns bird along the way. All right. Let's see. I had a good birthday. Let's see. Mother's Day was last Sunday. Hopefully you called your mother. She worries. Let's see what else. Children's Week was last week, too. I listened a little bit on that. And got, since I missed my sit, got me thinking about when I first started, you know, public speaking, getting into the limelight, you know, getting over those nerves. And usually somebody else's words are always a little easier. Somebody else's work always pays off. So we'll start this week, since we didn't prepare that all that much. But anyway, we'll go a little Shakespeare. I don't know. I know. A little culture. Usually I only get that in my parfait this morning. But anyway, tomorrow and tomorrow and tomorrow creeps in this petty pace from day to day to the last syllables of recorded time and to all our yesterdays have lighted fools to the dusty death. Out, out, brief candle. Life's but a walking shadow. A poor player that struts and frets his hour upon the stage and is heard no more. It's a tale told by an idiot, full of sound and fury, signifying nothing. So we'll start today with a little bit of sound and fury and from this little happy idiot.

0: Hey, what's up, Doc? Sorry, had to. Four Non Blondes there, getting your morning story a little bit. Before that, we had Happy Idiot, TV on the radio, and Remember to Breathe, little Sturgill Simpson from their sound, Sound and Fury. Hope you all enjoy that little Macbeth. You know, trying to make that connection, but that's my own fun. Anyway.
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3: Hey, you're listening to Down the Rabbit Hole here with DJ Rabbit. All right. I'm no stranger here to covers here on the down here in the rabbit hole. I like a good one. I know that's a blanket statement, but when I find a good one, I don't like leaving it out to dry. And I've liked this song since I was a kid. Remember burning the CD? It's one of my favorite, Tom Petty songs. And sometimes a wall just needs a fresh coat of paint.

0: All right, getting in some with some clocks right there. Ian Storm remix from Coldplay. Before that, we had Ignition. Don't bring back some memories there from high school. Wind in the Wave and Walls by the Lumineers. Did a little deep dive on that song. It's kind of nice. I believe the lead singer played it at his wedding, and his bride walked down the aisle. Also, he got to play that for Tom Petty a year before he passed. So I thought that was kind of cool.
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7: 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I'm Lazy Lester.
3: And I'm Queen Bees saying,
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0: All right. You're listening to Down the Rabbit Hole here with DJ Rabbit. All right, we all know music, sparks a certain sense of emotion. I know I listen to songs on repeat until, I get tired of them. And I like to put, putting music or songs together in unique creative ways for you. Hope you, you know, get you think a little bit. So hopefully this next song inspires a little bit of sweet emotion.

0: Times Like These, the Foo Fighters. That's the acoustic version there. I like Dave Grohl's voice. Brings back a certain sense of Nirvana. Anyway, listen to the music there before that, the Doobie Brothers, and some Sweet Emotion by Aerosmith.
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3: Hey there, Grand County. This is JP from Grand County Weather giving you your forecast for Tuesday, May 12th. After a warm day yesterday, we will be dealing with another quite warm day today with about 1 to 3 degree warmer temperatures across the county as compared to yesterday's temperatures. Going into tomorrow, we will also see another pattern of maybe 1 to 3 degrees warmer as well before we start to cool down after a weak disturbance pushes through late tomorrow or even into early Thursday morning. We do have a slight chance of some weak high bay showers today, along with some breezy conditions continuing, maybe gusts of up to 30 to 35 miles an hour, along with about 30 to 35 mile per hour wind gusts possible tomorrow as well, with higher chances of some high-based gusty showers. These showers won't really be providing any meaningful precipitation or moisture, but it could just cool us down just a little bit, as at least for me, it will be pretty warm over the next few days. Going into Thursday, though, we will see about a 10-degree cool down for the highs, with cooler temperatures on Friday morning, but something that will also be happening on Thursday is quite dry air entering into our area, a little bit drier than the air that we're dealing with right now, as well as some gustier winds. Gusts of about 40 to 45 miles per hour are possible during the day on Thursday, and maybe gusts of exceeding 60 to maybe even 70 miles per hour are possible over those higher elevations through the day. This will, of course, lend itself to just slightly heightened fire conditions as we have been dealing with over yesterday, today, and even into tomorrow when we do have a slightly higher chance of those showers. More exciting weather could be on our way late this weekend, but it is still very uncertain, so always check out my Facebook page, Grand County Weather, for the latest updates, or tune into my show every Sunday from 3 to 5 p.m.
0: Hey, you're listening to Down the Rabbit Hole here with DJ Rabbit. Nice to see that summer's in motion and, you know, having nicer blue sky days, so we'll keep on with that, you know, motion.

0: Mr. Blue Sky Electric Light Orchestra there. I don't know how you can't, like, you know, not have a good, you know, time after listening to that. You missed my shenanigans. I know that. We shenaned once. We shall shenan again. Anyway, Wild Eldorado before that, Take Some Time, and Summer in Motion, Moon Taxi.
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0: I guess we'll continue on. All right. I don't know. All right. This is DJ Rabbit. Are they out to get you? I don't know. But I'd like to, you know, put a sense of certain paranoia out there.

0: don't know how I'd put Buffalo Springfield with Cracker and Max Frost, but here we are, for what it's worth. All right, Cracker there, a little cheesy. Tinks, What the World Needs Now. Before that, we had Buffalo Springfield, for what it's worth, and a little Paranoia with Max Frost.
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2: 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He placed it lovingly on a wooden deck next to 5 cords of firewood, like he was building a campfire on purpose. Guess how that turned out? When disaster strikes, we're there when you need us.
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0: All right, summer starts sooner. Winter Park is kicking off their concert season early with Memorial Day weekend. 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And the event also coincides with the early summer opening Winter Park Resort, along with the anticipated Trestle Bike Park and Alpine Slide. All right, got through that one. Anyway, all right, listen, down the rabbit hole here with, you know, all my thoughts, actions, and, you know, you get all my insanity. I don't know. I come here to say, you know, a few words, and that's all.

0: Don't you know? Oh, don't you know? Kung's there, gonna rock your body. All right, one more time before that, Daft Punk, and that is all with Genesis.
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0: 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They'll share their festival history and early formation and how the guiding theme of the resilience has shaped the stories they bring to the screen and the community they build around the festival. That's Public Affairs for Grand County every Wednesday at 4:30 on KFFR and KWTR. I swear I can barely walk in two bubblegum most days. Good Lord, can't talk and speak at the same time. Huh. Anyway, anybody else was a little troublemaker when they were a kid? I kind of was. I know. So, turns out, you know, these are my monkeys, and this is indeed my circus. So we'll start with you, troublemaker.

0: Well, I didn't know how to end that set, so I just thought you could use a nice refreshment. And I got to learn what a Mekong was. And now you get to learn what it is, too. Also called the Spirit of Thailand. It's a sugarcane and rice-based spirit, often featured in sweet and sour cocktails. Featured with lime, basil, and pineapple. I know that now. Now you get to. Anyway. Oh, man. If you're trying to get a mansplainer refreshment, he takes an well. Anyway. All right. Slow coughing before that rolling. And what was before that? Oh, yes. The Troublemaker, Weezer. Yeah, that's how it all started. It's a little Troublemaker.
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3: 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Jonesy is a 9-year-old, 18-pound neutered male cat. 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He loves ear scratches, brushing, chicken treats, and bird watching like it's his job. 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Cozy warm spots, a raised food bowl, scratch boards, and toys he can chase and wrestle. 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Learn more about Jonesy at gcpetpals.org or by calling 970-887-2988. 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
0: All right, you're listening to Down the Rabbit Hole here with DJ Rabbit. Coop's Corner's up next. Look forward to him. All right. We got a few more shenanigans again. So let's see. If I had my own little world, everything would be nonsense and contrary wise. All right. So we'll start with that little perfect world or end on it.

is going to be all for me. Hopefully you enjoy my insane ramblings here and down here on the rabbit hole. But that's going to be all of my time. So until next week, same rabbit time, same rabbit channel. Hopefully you hop on.

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2: It's time for the Grand County Fishing Report, week of May 11th, 2026. Fishing remains very good on the streams and lakes in the area. Water temperatures are starting to rise a bit and fish are very active. This is a prime time to be on the water. Get out and enjoy the excellent bite while the crowds are low and the fishing is on fire. Lake Granby, Stillwater Boat Ramp is open 6 a.m. to 8 p.m. Lake trout fishing remains excellent. Target 15 to 50 foot depths with dark colored tube jigs. Grand Lake, boat ramps are now open 6 a.m. to 8 p.m. Fishing for all species is very good. For good rainbow trout action, work the shorelines with silver castmaster spoons or olive woolly booger flies. Colorado River at Windy Gap. Flows are at 130 CFS. Good rainbow trout and brown trout action on BWO nymphs and foamback emergers. Starting to see some afternoon hatches on the nicer days. That concludes today's report. Good luck out there, anglers. 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

All right, what's up, party people? DJ Coop back in after a little couple weeks off there. Hope everybody's having a great Wednesday so far. Let's get started with some music. This is new from the Stones. They are putting out a new album on July 10th. This is called Rough and Twisted.

0: That was Sienna Life by Future Birds. It is 11:16. You're listening to DJ Coop and Coop's Corner. And we'll be right back with some more tunes.
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0: I hope everybody's enjoying this beautiful day here in Grand County. We've had some really nice weather. A week ago, it snowed, I might remind you. But yeah, I got out to play some golf yesterday with a couple buddies. Won a little bit of money from my friends Sven and Jay out at Grand Lake Golf Course, which is in pretty good shape for early season. The lack of snow sometimes messes up the greens, and it did mess up one of them, I think number five. But that hole always seems to have a little bit of damage to the greens after coming through winter. But it was a great time, and yeah, I was able to get the boat out on the water for about 5 minutes last Friday when they opened up the ramps at Shadow Mountain, and my boat immediately overheated and shut down, so I need to get a new water pump, which I look forward to that day every year. It's my favorite day of the year, and yeah, that happened. So anyways, hopefully my friend Andy in Grand Lake can help me out later today or tomorrow and get the water pump in that thing. Anyways, speaking of Grand Lake, this band is coming to Buffalo Days August 15th, along with three other bands. But this is Jason Scott and the High Heat with High Country.

What a great cover. That, my friends, well, I'll give you two guesses. I won't count the first one. That was Social Distortion with Wicked Game off their new album, Born to Kill. What a great song. Great cover. Anyways, how about one more tune before we take a little break?

0: The Who with Evidence Front. And right before that, we had Social Distortion with Wicked Game. And we started that set with Buffalo Days headliner coming up August 15th in Grand Lake, Jason Scott and the High Heat with High Country. It's 11:33, and you are listening to DJ Coop.
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0: All right, Grand Lake Town Cleanup Day is this Saturday, May 16th. 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At noon, a tree planting ceremony at the Veterans Park will mark Arbor Day and Grand Lake's Tree City USA recognition, followed by the Gardeners Exchange plant sale at the Community House from noon to 4 p.m. More information available at townofgrandlake.com. As you guys probably know, that's my hometown, Grand Lake, and I went to this little get together at the Community House last night, which was fantastic. And a gentleman there who has worked for the town for a long time was just telling stories about the past 40 years living there, and It was very, very, very cool to hear, and it was just great to see some old friends there. And Grand Lake has a lot of history behind it, and a lot of it is really funny and fun history. All right, back to some music. I've got a friend who's listening out, and I think he's probably in Illinois right now. His name is Lee, and Lee always turns me on to new music. So he'll send me something. Yesterday he sent me three, but he'll just send me a song every once in a while. Lets me know he's still out there and he's still listening to good music. So I don't think he's ever sent me a bad song, even though I think his favorite band is Widespread Panic, which I do not get at all. But anyways, this is he sent this to me yesterday. It's a tune called Shoal Creek and the band Feel.

All right, that was the band Feel with Shoal Creek. That one goes out to my boy Lee, who is out in Illinois working. Let's give it back to some tunes. This is The Bird Hunters by Turnpike Troubadours. They just announced it. I think they just announced it. But May 26th, they're playing in Colorado Springs. And I literally think they just announced it, but I could be wrong about that. Unfortunately, I'm going to be out of town. But if you are in the area, go check it out because they put on a great live show. Turnpike Troubadours with The Bird Hunters.

0: That was 49 Winchester with one of their new songs, Pardon Me. Their album comes out on Friday, actually, which is the name of the album, actually. It's also called Pardon Me. Before that, we had Turnpike Troubadours with the Bird Hunters. And we started that set with the band Feel and Shoal Creek. It's 11:51, and you're listening to DJ Coop and Coop's Corner.
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3: 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Don't forget, May 28th at 2 p.m. in the KFFR studio with Drew Dvorak, live, local, and unforgettable.
0: All right, back to some music here. This is an artist that a buddy of mine sent me last week. Was not familiar with this guy, and I think he's pretty young. But his debut album came out a couple weeks ago. This is Colton Bolin with Grandpa's Mill.

That was Clay Street Unit with Drive. And before that, we had Colton Bolin with Grandpa's Mill. Clay Street, a version of Clay Street, I should say. The Sam Walker string man is going to be playing in Buffalo Days also. They've got a radius clause with, they meaning Clay Street, a radius clause with Red Rocks, so they can't have the full band there for the Grand Lake gig. But Sam is the main songwriter, and he's the lead singer, of course. And he is very, he informed me this week that he's very good friends with Jason Scott, who is the headliner that day. So that ought to be fun. I imagine there might be some collaboration going on there on stage, or possibly even later that night after Buffalo Days ends, because we have to end the outside music at 9 p.m. or 10 p.m., but we're ending at 9 that day, which is August 15th. So that'll be a really, really fun day. Don't miss out on it. And it is 12:01, and you're listening to DJ Coop and KFFR Winter Park and KWTR Fraser, Grand County Community Radio at the headwaters of the Colorado River, broadcasting at 88.3 FM, 89.1 FM, and streaming worldwide at KFFR.org.

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0: That was Hayes Carl with Beaumont. That one goes out to a very, very special woman to me down in Denver, who's at work right now. Probably not listening, but anyways. Before that, we had George Strait, and I Could Still Make Cheyenne. And we started that set with Dwight Yoakam and 1,000 Miles from Nowhere. It's 12:20, and you are listening to DJ Coop and Coop's Corner.
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3: the town of Fraser, where in 1962, everyone got cold feet when the temperature plummeted to minus 53 degrees below zero.
2: That's freezing, Grandpa.
3: Really did a number on my tomato plants.
2: I heard it got up to 98 in the shade in 1969.
3: That's right, child. It's 98 and 69. Hot enough to fry an egg on the sidewalk, but we didn't have sidewalks in those days.
2: How did you fry eggs in those days, Grandpa?
3: We just set up a cast iron skillet in the street.
2: Grandpa, has Fraser always been funky?
3: Since day one, sweetheart. And Fraser's funkier than ever.
2: You can say that again.
3: Fraser's funkier than ever. Now run along, child.
0: I was going to say, I don't know how they got through that without laughing. That's pretty good grandpa imitation. All right, I'm going to stick with some old school country. This is Brooks and Dunn, Neon Moon.

All right. That was Tyler Childers and Lady May. I got to say, I got a text from a friend who said that last set was her the best set she's ever heard on KFFR here, which is very nice, Katie. Thank you, Katie Fisher. I really appreciate that. It doesn't take much, people, to be nice to somebody and to make somebody's day. Thank you, Katie, for making my day. This one is for Katie. This is Seminole Wind by John Anderson.

I love the way that song finishes. That's a great song. Thanks for that suggestion, Katie. One more song before we take a little break. And not that one again. Sorry about that. Oh, I crack myself up sometimes.

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We can do this.

0: All right, we did it. We made it through that set. That might be the saddest set that I've ever done on here. But some people liked it because I got some texts. Thank you, Marcy, for texting me. Really appreciate that. Again, people, it's very nice to be nice to others. And yeah, my day has gotten a lot better in the last half hour. And I'm really not like in a sad mood at all. I just started playing it. And I love sad songs. And sad songs and waltzes, right? It's 12:51 and you're listening to DJ Coop and Coop's Corner. I'll be right back with more sad songs.
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0: On the next Public Affairs, Wednesday, May 13th, today, we'll talk with Connor Nelson and Parks Thompson about founders of the Winter Park Film Festival. 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That's Public Affairs for Grand County every Wednesday at 4:30 p.m. on KFFR and KWTR. All right. I went to see Jason Isbell at, I saw him two nights last week or whatever, a week and a half ago. I saw him on Friday night at Mission Ballroom where it was an evening with Jason Isbell in the 400 unit, meaning there's no opener. Great show. I went on Saturday night to Red Rocks to see him, and I got my row 3 tickets right in front, and those tickets are right at eye level with the artist. And Jason played a song that he has only played I think 40 times over a 20 plus year career, and it's if it's not my favorite Jason Isbell song, it's one of them. And he was playing it, and I was, I don't sing along, but I was like mouthing words to it. And he looked at me like, no one knows this song, and you're singing or mouthing every word to it. And it was hilarious. He and I kind of shared a little laugh over it from the stage. But anyways, the song is called Streetlights by Jason Isbell and the 400 Unit.

All right, that was Jason Isbell with Streetlights. That was a song he's only played live like 40 times over a 20-year career. So anyways, I thought it was kind of funny that I was kind of making eye contact with him while I was playing that at Red Rocks last week. I'm going to get up on out of here and, finish my day up. I apologize for all these sad songs today. But I had fun. Hope you did too. everybody have a great week and stay tuned for Roland Cole. I'll play one more Jason Isbell song just to get out of here. Everybody have a good week.

0: Good afternoon, Grand County. It is 1 p.m. and you are listening to KFFR Winter Park and KWTR Fraser. It's DJ Roland Cole. I am back again to spin some fun music this beautiful Wednesday afternoon. It is just such a beautiful day out there in the 70s. It's a little bit cloudy, but it might get a little bit windy and a little bit cloudier later, so I'd suggest getting out while you can, even if it's just for a little walk, because it is just so beautiful. It feels like summer, finally. I was gone last week. I was visiting some family in Wisconsin, and that was just a blast, so super glad I got to do that. But of course, I missed doing this. We're going to start out with one of my favorites. Here's a song from Benny.
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0: before you go, there's something I want you to have.
1: Oh, it's beautiful. But wait a minute, isn't this...
0: Yeah, yes it is.
1: But I thought the old lady dropped it into the ocean in the air.
0: Well, baby, I went down and got it for you.

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2: All right, my friends, it is currently 1:29 here in the beautiful Fraser Valley, and you are still tuned into KFFR Winter Park and KWTR Fraser. I'm DJ Roland Cole. I've been hanging out with you for the past half hour. We just heard Britney Spears with Oops, I Did It Again, one of my favorite 2000 jams. Before that was Rihanna with Umbrella. Then we had Taylor Swift with Endgame featuring Future and Ed Sheeran, pardon me. Then we had MGMT Kids. And then before that was Hard Times by Paramore. And we started that set out with one of my favorites, Benny with Glitter. Summer starts sooner. Winter Park is kicking off their concert season early with a Memorial Day weekend event anchored by a free outdoor concert at the Rendezvous Event Center on Saturday, May 23rd from 4:30 to 8 p.m. featuring Matt Carney with supporting act Rob Dapkin. The event also coincides with early summer opening at Winter Park Resort, along with the anticipated opening of Trestle Bike Park and the Alpine Slide. Ooh, I was just thinking about that today. I can't wait for the Alpine Slide. Anyway, we're going to keep rocking and rolling with some more 2000s music. Just keep your dial tuned right here. But first, let's hear a little bit from our support.
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0: Alrighty, friends. Good afternoon. It is 2:01 p.m. here at KFFR Winter Park and KWTR Fraser. I'm DJ Roland Cole. I've been hanging out with you for the past hour here on this wonderful, wacky Wednesday. We are kind of playing music from all over the place. That was Lady Gaga with Stupid Love. Before that, we had My Favorite Wine is Tequila by Michael Franti and Spearhead. And then before that was Edge of 17 by Stevie Nicks. Then we had Barracuda by Heart. Before that was You Don't Own Me by Leslie Gore. Then we had The Beatles with Yellow Submarine. And we started that set out with TV Girl, Hate Yourself. One of my favorites there. Yeah, we're just going to kind of keep rocking and rolling. I got some gay pop queued up, so that's what we're going to listen to next. So, but first, let's hear a little bit from our support.
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2: 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I'm DJ Roland Cole. I've been hanging out with you for the last hour and a half so far. We've got just a short half hour left, so we're going to try and make it count. We just heard The Highwaymen with Crowded Table. Before that was The Cure with Just Like Heaven. Then we had Queen with Killer Queen. Before that was Diana Ross with I'm Coming Out. Then we had Sabrina Carpenter with Tears. Before that was Chapel Roan with Hot to Go. Then we had Charlie XCX with Speed Drive from the Barbie movie. And we started that set off with Troye Sivan, One of Your Girls. We're going to keep rocking and rolling. I know we kind of keep changing genres, but I've got some country music queued up now. But first, let's hear a little bit from the people who keep the lights on here.
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Facts on facts. We only got one world. And there's definitely something wrong with it. That was the Black Eyed Peas with Where Is the Love. Before that, we had one of my favorites, Pink, with Dear Mr. President. Yep. Before that, we had the Dixie Chicks with Cowboy Take Me Away. Then we had Taylor Swift with Fearless. Before that, we started out the set with Sugarland, Every Girl Like Me. I'm DJ Roland Cole, and I've been hanging out with you for the last 2 hours. It's just the end of my set, unfortunately. I am going to sneak on out of here. But there is lots of awesome programming coming up. Public Affairs starts at 4:30. And then DJ Nanda and DJ Husband will be here from 5 to 7 with La Rumba Latina in America. And then from 7 on to 11 this evening is Remember When Wednesday with DJ Yeti and DJ Yeti Betty. So lots of awesome, awesome programming coming up. So keep your dials locked into the love at 88.3 FM or 89.1 FM or anywhere you get an internet connection at kffr.org. I always like to close out my set with a little couple words of kindness. And, you know, I just want to remind everybody that, you know, just be kind to each other. And, you know, you never know what anybody's going through, especially nowadays. And, you know, just lend an extra hand when you can. And, you know, even just a smile, because it can go a long way. Anyways, maybe I'll see you this weekend in Grand Lake at the Community House. Upstage Youth Theater is putting on a cabaret fundraising event. That starts at 5 p.m. in Grand Lake at the Community House. So come check it out, and you get a deal at some restaurants in Grand Lake. So, and come support local youth theater. Anyways, peace, love. I'll catch you guys next week.

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2: 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I'm Lazy Lester.
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Hey there, Grand County. This is JP from Grand County Weather giving you your forecast for Tuesday, May 12th. After a warm day yesterday, we will be dealing with another quite warm day today with about 1 to 3 degree warmer temperatures across the county as compared to yesterday's temperatures. Going into tomorrow, we will also see another pattern of maybe 1 to 3 degrees warmer as well before we start to cool down after a weak disturbance pushes through late tomorrow or even into early Thursday morning. We do have a slight chance of some weak high base showers today, along with some breezy conditions continuing, maybe gusts of up to 30 to 35 miles an hour, along with about 30 to 35 mile per hour wind gusts possible tomorrow as well, with higher chances of some high based gusty showers. These showers won't really be providing any meaningful precipitation or moisture, but it could just cool us down just a little bit, as at least for me, it will be pretty warm over the next few days. Going into Thursday, though, we will see about a 10-degree cool down for the highs, with cooler temperatures on Friday morning. But something that will also be happening on Thursday is quite dry air entering into our area, a little bit drier than the air that we're dealing with right now, as well as some gustier winds. Gusts of about 40 to 45 miles per hour are possible during the day on Thursday, and maybe gusts of exceeding 60 to maybe even 70 miles per hour are possible over those higher elevations through the day. This will, of course, lend itself to just slightly heightened fire conditions as we have been dealing with over yesterday, today, and even into tomorrow when we do have a slightly higher chance of those showers. More exciting weather could be on our way late this weekend, but it is still very uncertain, so always check out my Facebook page, Grand County Weather, for the latest updates, or tune into my show every Sunday from 3 to 5 p.m.

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Rock on!

rise the water, mama? 2 feet high and rising. How high's the water, papa? She said it's 2 feet high and rising. But we can make it to the road in a homemade boat, 'cause that's the only thing we got left that'll float. It's already over.

Bus is coming, gonna take us to the train. Looks like we'll be blessed with a little more rain. 4 feet high and rising. How high's the water, mama?

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This is Maria Chavez inviting you to the 19th annual Spade Networking event for Grand County businesses at Fontenot Seafood and Grill in Winter Park on May 21st from 4 to 6 p.m. Participants will connect through one-on-one conversation with at least 50 local businesses in a quick-fire format. Registration

0: Well, that's okay. It doesn't bother me.
1: Who's on the dobro?
2: How you doing?
1: Howdy. I'm going to behave today while she's picking out. You know, the foolishness. While she's picking, I'm behaving. I ain't going to do nothing but that food. Me too. Had to use a cheater. Oh, you'll play some pretty stuff on these now.
0: More than me.
1: I'll brag on one thing I have to record here. Tennessee State. I better check that. Okay.
3: You know, it might be nice if this is a Dobro instrumental.
1: It might do it, that.
4: Yeah, so it's
1: let's
4: just
1: put
4: the right
1: that
4: kind of
1: word.
4: Song.
5: What do you think, Mabel? What do you think of a Dobro?
6: Yeah,
3: is there a guitar break specifically?
6: I mean, I do the parts.
1: Yeah, she does
6: it.
3: Well, let's do the guitar break first.
4: Did you see 15?
6: Yeah.
1: Mabel, there's one question I want to ask that. On the sunny side,
0: always on the sunny side.
1: On that side right there, does that go back to G? Or just, yeah, I was confused about it. I was hitting it wrong a long time ago.
0: What kind of an intro do you want? Do you want to
4: maybe turn
3: Turn on D?

0: Oswald, you take the second one, the second break.
1: I meant to tune this thing up. It's still off in this key.
2: You want to do it?
3: Okay, how many backup voices are there?
4: Four.
3: Three.
4: Well, there's four sitting down here.
3: Okay, three and then Doc on the bass.
4: That's my cookies.
3: Come on in on the bass, Doc.
5: Okay, if you say so.
4: Was Merle going to sing?
3: I asked Merle.
5: That E flat's my last bass note. I got that blow.
0: Well, every what they want. He wanted you to do maybe either way. Or
3: hey, Jeff?
6: Yeah.
3: Or is that a figure eight or circle?
6: Circle.
3: Okay, all the way around.
0: Somebody take half of it, and then he can take the other then. Can you
5: Where's
0: do it?
5: Fiddler at?
0: The fiddle. Let the fiddle do it.
5: Will you take half
3: Randy?
5: Of it on this land?
6: Okay.
3: Randy?
6: Me take the first half?
3: Move over to the mic. It's to the left of me, though. Sitting, there's an empty mic there in his chair.
6: Right there. In a squeaky chair.
0: Hmm?
6: Why don't you take
0: well,
6: that chair squeaky?
0: Okay, but let him take the first half and then him the last then, if it's all right.
5: Yeah.
0: You do part of it and let him do the last of it then. You do da, da, da, da,
5: do. Oh, you do the whole verse and then him do a chorus.
6: Okay.
5: I see.
0: Okay.
5: Right.
7: Bill, do you hear me?
3: Yeah. Pardon, sir?
7: Try this without any picks and see if it sounds any, you know, calmer, you know, without so much.
3: Okay, okay. So we get up.
0: Da da da da do do da da da.
7: Yeah.
3: So we get the arrangement going on.
4: Zero difference.

0: It is time for Public Affairs for Grand County, a program dedicated to the people and topics of interest to locals and those who are interested in Grand County. I'm your host, Ryan Wilson, and today I'm speaking with Connor Nelson and Parks Thompson, the events director for the Winter Park Film Festival and the festival director for the Winter Park Film Festival. Thanks for coming in, guys.
1: Thanks for having us.
2: Yeah, thank you so much.
0: Well, so the Winter Park Film Festival is in its coming up on its fourth year. I guess, Connor, as the festival director, tell me a little bit about its origins. Where did it come from? How has it evolved over the last 3 years? And what do you kind of expect for the fourth year of the festival?
2: Yeah, thanks so much for having me, Ryan. The festival was created in, I was going to school in Chicago, and I just was studying all these other film festivals around kind of the mountain communities and realized that our beautiful mountain town didn't have one. So I reached out to Parks, and we've kind of just been growing it each year and developing kind of the community, the film community in Grand County.
0: Well, and you in particular have quite a background in cinematography and film. Maybe for people who don't know that, tell us a little bit about that.
2: Yeah, I got started in the action sports community, filming my friends as well as them filming me on the ski hill, doing tricks in the terrain park, you know, with Bob Home and Dark Territory. And then I ended up going to Chicago and learning kind of all the different genres of filmmaking through narrative filmmaking, documentary filmmaking, and creating my own brand identity through documentary film work. And now I live in LA and I split my time here in Grand County as well.
0: So if there's an aspiring filmmaker out there, what would be your advice to those people?
2: I would say follow your heart. It's hard to kind of pick one direction and just go with it. The filmmaking world kind of comes, doors open where you don't think they're going to open. The way I got into it was the East Troublesome Fire happened in Granby and Grand Lake, and Parks Thompson called me and said, you need to come out here and film this incredible event. And I started making a film about that fire, and I continued down that road, and now I've made a film with NASA about fire. I've also put out a feature-length film about fire on PBS, and I did not know that's the direction I was going to go down 5 years ago.
0: You were actually over in California during one of the big fires, like right on the ground, right?
2: Yeah, I was in the Palisades fire 1 hour after the initial fire call. Had my gear ready, packed in my car the night before because we knew it was going to be a pretty bad red flag day. And so I was ready, and then I filmed that event for 22 days straight.
0: Well, I have to say, what was that like? I mean, right there next to the fires? I mean, crazy?
2: Yeah, it's pretty wild. It's not the first conflagration I've been in. I was also in the Marshall Fire. I was in the East Troublesome Fire. I've been in a few other conflagrations in California, and so it's something that I was used to, but it's when you see 6,000 homes burn down in one afternoon, it does not feel real.
0: I can imagine. It's a wild experience. And so, Parks, you got involved. Of course, you're a local entrepreneur with several businesses, but I hear that in this next iteration of the film festival, you really want to get more businesses involved and more of that activity that's kind of behind the film festival. Tell me about that experience.
1: Well, one of the reasons that Connor had called me about this festival the first year was just that I was a huge advocate for everything in this community, and I love watching things grow here. And the film culture was not only kind of sparked with action sports and just kind of our recreation and outdoor love, but I just felt like there was something deeper here, something that needed to be explored more. And the only way to do that is to get more people involved and really expand the network of the film community. So when Connor had called me and said, let's get this thing off the ground, this Winter Park Film Festival, I thought to myself, it can't help but fly. This is something that was meant to be here. It was meant to flourish. So really, the community itself was accepting to it, and really the spark of growth. I don't believe that Connor and I are sole, you know, we're sole proponents to this thing. I think the network itself wants to go. People want to be a part of this. So it was, I think it's a easy thing to be involved with.
3: And in the past, you've had some of the filmmakers or the stars in the filmmakers actually take people on hikes, and you're hoping to expand that into rock climbing. Tell me about how you envision that occurring.
1: Well, first of all, yeah, Dreama Walton with Dreama Team was the film that won the first year documentary category. It was a film about an ultra runner. She loves film so much and loved the festival so much and just loves this community and this valley. And she said, I just want to be a part of this. And Connor and I thought, well, why don't we just have her do what she loves doing with everybody, which is getting out there and taking people on runs and hikes. And it went really well the last 2 years. And we thought, what if we could expand upon the recreation side of things and get fly fishing, rock climbing, mountain biking involved in the morning? You know, go have your coffee and then get out there and go for a mountain bike ride and then go watch a film, you know, so that the things that you're watching films about, you're also participating in.
3: That sounds like a fun idea. So if there's an organization or a business that wants to get involved, what's the best way for them to reach out?
1: You can go to winterparkfilmfestival.com. You can hit winterparkfilmfestival@gmail.com with a email, or you can simply just reach out to me. I'm pretty easy to find.
3: There you go. Yeah. So if you're a fly fisherman out there, or you're a rock climber out there, or maybe a mountain biker, consider being part of the film festival this next year. So I understand one of the things that you did this last film festival was you went to the Fraser Distillery and you had kind of a trivia experience. Tell me about that experience and how there might be opportunities for other businesses here in the county to get involved with that.
1: Well, first of all, that was one of the funnest events and after parties I've been to. It was absolutely packed. So, I mean, there wasn't a chair left. There was not even hardly standing room in there. It brought tons of business to the distillery itself. And I know that Fraser Valley Distilling was super happy to have it and host it. And they've wanted to host stuff with us every single year, and they want to continue in the future. So we would like other businesses to get involved and host events with us. So reach out to us.
4: Yeah, and something, you know, that we're trying to expand on is getting kind of gifts and prizes from different local businesses. And the hope for that is to, you know, if you come to the film festival, you might end up with a gift from a local business. And then that drives more tourism into the community. And then hopefully those people go into the businesses here and spend their dollars. We'd like to just continue to drive business to our local businesses.
1: And I think also because it is a slow time of year, this isn't like typical just traffic in slow time of year. Like, hey, I had someone come into my shop this year and buy something in the slow time. It is, you had something that is a lifelong memory. You're giving out a lifelong memory to people that are coming here. It's not just your product, it's an experience.
3: And I understand you might even have some screenings throughout the year to kind of keep that momentum going. So even though people could come on the actual event for the film festival, maybe they'll come up and see a short at KFFR or a short at the Foundry and really get excited about this year over year.
4: Yeah, we'd love to have like 3 to 5 different screening events and just kind of other even mixer events as well throughout the entire year, just to continue to get people involved in the Winter Park Film Festival and keep the community building.
3: And then, of course, those fly fishermen, they're ready to take those movie makers out there on the river, right?
1: Yeah, that's where they want to be.
4: It'll be like the river runs through it.
3: There you go. You never know what you're going to get out there. So let's talk a little bit about how the film festival has evolved over the years. I understand you've had, between 5 and 15 different films from across different countries. I mean, 5 or 15 films made outside of this country coming in. But how many submissions do you actually get every single year?
4: Yeah, we see several hundred different submissions through our 9 categories. We have them broken down from narrative to narrative short, documentary, documentary short. Then we do a disability films, a student, a youth, and the Alive Film Challenge, which is mental health and addiction resilience. Through all of these, we get all these different submissions, and then we break them down into kind of top categories and then split them up through 3 days of screenings.
3: And then what kind of happens when someone screens a film at the film festival? Are there people here from Netflix or whatever saying, oh, I like that film. Let's produce it. Let's distribute it.
4: Right now, you know, we do Q&As with them and we kind of get the community involved with them. And it seems that the community really likes to interact with the filmmakers. And what that does is it helps promote the filmmaker through, you know, people come up here and they're like, hey, I just met, they could say Chad Weber and promote them on their social media. The goal is to eventually get bigger brands, maybe Netflix. You know, that's kind of what Sundance does, is they're almost a film broker. It would be really cool to get some of those people here, but that takes time and community involvement and just years of dedication.
3: And it kind of sounds like that's one of the reasons. So the Winter Park Film Festival is moving towards being its actual own nonprofit organization. Over the years, you've kind of been part of the Grand Foundation, but what do you see as the advantages of really branching out and making your own nonprofit?
4: Yeah, we would love to support filmmakers in creative ways. We've already started doing that through grants. We've given out grants to the winner of the Alive Film Challenge. And, you know, that gives back to the creative community by helping the filmmaker then create their next film. We want to empower filmmakers within Colorado and let them keep exploring different genres of film and just get more art made.
3: And traditionally over the years, you've been at the Foundry, but we were really excited here at KFFR to have a secret screening here at the studio. Tell me about that vision. You want to show films not only in just one place, but kind of have these different experiences throughout the county.
1: Yeah, we would like to expand like other film festivals do. For instance, BIFF has like 7 different filming, film screening locations. We would like to have, you know, them spread throughout Winter Park, Fraser Valley, and Winter Park Resort. I think we're looking at screening on top of the resort next year, maybe at Sunspot. We loved having our screening here at KFFR and just a little discussion afterwards, which we think we would like to do more of if you'll allow us to.
3: Of course.
1: I know our group is kind of rowdy, but...
4: And this, you know, this spreads us out a little bit and gets people within the community to interact. And we would love to just have people all over the community experiencing film at all times of the day.
3: Right, yeah. So tell me a little bit about the positioning of the Winter Park Film Festival. I know Telluride Film Festival is often on Labor Day weekend. Sundance Film Festival is coming, I believe, in January's 2027. How did you guys choose the particular weekend in September for this film festival, and how does that fit within the whole circuit?
4: Yeah, so we picked the weekend after Labor Day because Telluride's is Labor Day weekend, and then Breckenridge is the weekend after the Winter Park Film Festival, and then Crested Butte's after that. So there was just kind of this weekend that was open. And the goal to that was to have filmmakers kind of do a tour around Colorado that could go to Telluride, then Winter Park, then Breck. And it also creates, it fills a gap in the off season and creates more people in this community kind of experiencing Winter Park and Fraser during a time that they normally wouldn't come up here.
3: I'm talking about the Winter Park Film Festival. We have the festival director, Connor Nelson, here, and events director, Parks Thompson, here. Parks, you said that film impacts everyone. What do you mean by that?
1: I mean, it can impact everybody just by reels on Instagram all the way up to Hollywood level films and action sports films. It can be a documentary that reels you in because it's a subject close to your heart. Everybody has the ability to capture film. Everybody has a phone these days, and you never know when your next clip's going to go viral. Like when we had the troublesome fire here and there was people filming a smoke plume that was miles away, but then they would post it to Facebook and the whole world would interact. All of a sudden you had 4, 5, 10 million views in a single day.
4: What about, Parks, what about when you filmed the rock slide up on Berthoud Pass a few months ago and it went viral?
1: Yeah, I was driving down Berthoud Pass and my wife said, look, there's some rocks falling. I said, that's really normal over there in that section called the Fingers. And I said, those are pretty big rocks, though. I whipped out my phone, and next thing you know, the whole rock face slides off, and we lost the entire index finger on the Fingers and on Berthoud Pass on Hell's Half Acre, and it was a section I knew a lot about. So next thing you know, that clip went pretty viral, and CBS came up and did an interview about it, and I was dragged into the film world by accident with that, you know, and that's what you do. That's the beautiful thing, is that as humans, we like to observe and report, and we really like to show people what we are seeing. And I think that that's something that everybody loves, and everybody, even if they don't love it, they do it naturally.
4: Well, and you don't need a giant Super 35 film camera anymore and have a whole bunch of people kind of operating a camera. You literally could operate your cell phone and capture almost the same quality.
1: Well, and think about like America's Funniest Home Videos. Like, come on. And people would like film their kid falling off the, you know, the swing set. And next thing you know, the whole world's watching it and laughing. And it's like this beautiful moment. And it actually provided a winning for them in the future, a reward for them filming something funny. And it brought the world joy. That's what we're here to do.
3: Well, and I think there is a component to the Winter Park Film Festival about resilience with the disabled, with your disabled category and mental health and addiction. That might not be the most common thing to find in film festivals. Tell me about how that came about.
1: Well, resilience. All right. So I like to think of these comeback stories like Trevor Kinnison's Full Circle and Josh Berman. Josh Berman is the owner, founder of Level One Productions, which is like one of the best ski film productions in the country. We are so lucky to have a relationship with him here in Winter Park, and he is one of our action sports judges. So when you submit a film, people like Josh Berman, they judge that film. And so you have someone qualified judging that category, you know, or Bobby Brown, Olympic or X Games gold medalist winner, you know, like he's one of our judges as well. And the resilience from somebody just like Bobby Brown, even breaking his back a couple years ago to coming back and doing these huge tricks. Trevor Kinnison, who broke his back and ended up paralyzed and got into a sit ski, and there's a film made about him where he becomes the first sit skier to do a double backflip. And he really pushes the envelope as an athlete. Like, you know, that's an attitude thing.
4: And I think Winter Park found that kind of magic long before the film festival did. We noticed what NSCD has done for 50 years, and we took a play out of their playbook, and we wanted to continue the legacy that they've built in this community. And that's why we kind of developed the disability films category. And then the other one is the Alive Film Challenge. And I think through all of our recent struggles and the community members that we've lost over the years, we've really wanted to kind of get the conversation going out there about the struggles we see in mountain communities, and then find ways to help them. And something that, you know, in my own life that I found that's helped me is art. creating art gives me purpose, gives me drive. And when I'm kind of diving into a project, you know, I don't feel as depressed or a need to go out and medicate myself with substances that aren't going to help me. And so if we can create more opportunities for people in those categories, that's what the film festival is all about.
3: So again, we're talking about the Winter Park Film Festival coming up on its fourth year in existence up here in Winter Park this coming September. Now, tell me about this tiered sponsor packet as you're kind of getting going on the nonprofit. What can a sponsor do to support the film festival?
4: Yeah, I would reach out to us via email and we can send you our sponsor guide, kind of go through it with you. But it starts as simple as getting your name on the sandwich board or in between screenings, all the way up to hosting events, you know, and then as big as giving grants to filmmakers. There's so much opportunity in it for a sponsor or a donor. It's, we'd love to have you and we'd love to support your brand and kind of work together to build something.
3: And again, send an email to winterparkfilmfestival@gmail.com if you're interested in those sponsor packets. Well, so this last year you had 74 films in 3 days. Tell us about that format. Is it people come and watch the film and then they always have a Q&A with someone from the film, or does it kind of change depending on what film you're watching?
1: So it does change depending on the film. If people are there in the crowd from the filmmaking crew, then we invite them up, whether it's the director or the producer or it's an actor in the film, they get to come up to the front and answer questions from the crowd. So the crowd might have a question about the film saying, hey, I watched this one scene and it was shot really beautiful. What lens did you use? And they'll go all the way down to the lens that they used, or where were you in your head to put yourself in a place where you could bring out that emotion in a scene like that? You get to ask these filmmakers and this talent all the questions that you can come up with about their films.
3: So again, I'm talking with Parks Thompson. He is the events director for the Winter Park Film Festival and festival director Connor Nelson. So kind of my last question. I mean, we're coming up on the fourth year of the film festival. What do you see this becoming in the next 5, even 10 years?
4: Yeah, I think we would love to kind of have it be like the Breck Film Festival or even the Telluride Film Festival. I think the goal is to create a safe place for filmmakers to come express their work, but also create a place for the community to come and interact with the filmmaking culture, as well as just get more films made. I think we talk about it as everyone's marketing kind of runs through filmmaking, whether it's social media reels, whether you're promoting yourself or your business. And this film festival kind of builds the bottom pillar for that creative industry. And hopefully it helps inspire people to get into the industry.
1: And let's also say that we want to thank the town of Fraser and the town of Winter Park for sponsoring us and helping out so many years in a row. Also the Grand Foundation. These people have made it possible with the funding and the support they've given us. And they support film culture. That's what they're doing here. And that is what we are here to build. So whether you're a community member and you just want to come interact with filmmakers, or you want to become a filmmaker yourself, the Winter Park Film Festival is your tool to do that.
3: Yeah, I love it. And of course, right now you are seeking films. If someone wants to send in a film, what should be the process that they go about?
4: Yeah, so you can go on winterparkfilmfestival.com, but we use a third-party company called Film Freeway. It kind of houses all of the festivals across the entire world. So you could just type in, you know, Colorado film festivals and you'll find a huge list of them. But that's where you submit the film. And then our judges and our screeners and our jury members watch those films. And rank them, and then the winning films end up in the festival.
3: That's awesome. Again, I've been talking with Parks Thompson, the events director of the Winter Park Film Festival, and Connor Nelson, the festival director for the Winter Park Film Festival, coming up the weekend after Labor Day in September. If you want to find out more information about the film festival, go to winterparkfilmfestival.com or send an email to winterparkfilmfestival@gmail.com. 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I'm Ryan Wilson. 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I think all of us can agree that more art in the valley is a great thing.
1: It's what keeps us going, you know?
4: Definitely. Thank you so much for having us, KFFR.

0: Hi, Fraser Valley and Grand County. It's Big Mike with your KFFR sports update for Wednesday, May 13th. In local sports, the Middle Park High girls soccer team has advanced to the Elite Eight of the Class 2A girls state soccer playoff after they beat Skyview Academy 2-1 last weekend. They are the number 14 seed, and they'll take on the number 6 seed, Denver Christian, on a neutral field today at 6 p.m. The Middle Park High lacrosse team ran into Air Academy down in Colorado Springs in the second round of the Class 4A playoff, and they lost 16-4. Congratulations to the lacrosse team on another successful season. The Colorado Avalanche rebounded from a Game 3 loss to the Minnesota Wild with a 5-2 win in Game 4 in Minnesota to take a 3-1 lead in the series. The Avs and the Wild will square off for Game 5 tonight in Denver at 6 p.m. The Rockies took one from the Phillies in Philadelphia on Friday. They lost to the Pirates in Pittsburgh 3-1 yesterday. They are playing the Pirates in Game 2 of the series at 4:40 p.m. today. I would like to tell you that the Rocks have climbed out of last place in the National League West, but they haven't. Let's go, Roccos. It's Grand Tour season in cycling. In the Giro d'Italia, Julio Chacon is in the Maglia Rosa, the pink jersey, after four stages. Stage 5 is the first semi-mountain stage. On the PGA Tour, Brant Snedeker won the Myrtle Beach Classic over the weekend, shooting 18 under for the tournament, and Christoph Reitan won the Trust Championship at Quail Hollow, with Ricky Fowler taking second. The PGA Championship at Aaron Emanink Golf Course outside Philadelphia starts on Thursday. And that's your sports update. I'm Big Mike for KFFR and KWTR. Have a great rest of your week and an even better weekend.
1: This is your Town of Winter Park update from the May 5th, 2026 Council meeting. Council approved special event permits for a packed slate of summer programming at the Rendezvous Event Center and Cooper Creek Square. Council approved a contract with Centennial Concrete and Waterproofing for maintenance and repairs on two town parking structures. The contract total came in below the budgeted amount. Council approved two preliminary plats with conditions, which must be met before the final plat can be submitted. Wolf's Lair Subdivision Filing Number 1 is a 4.4-acre proposal for 12 single-family lots on Arapaho Road. Bear Trail Home Sites is a 1.4-acre proposal for 7 single-family detached lots accessed from Bear Trail within the Vasquez Village subdivision. That was your Town of Winter Park update. The complete meeting minutes are available at wpgov.com. 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
2: This year marks the 250th anniversary of the United States and the 150th anniversary of Colorado. Both federal and state governments have established commissions to organize festivals for the semi-quincentennial and sesquicentennial. But not all of that history is cause for celebration. A new mobile history and art project called the Breathing Healing Bus aims to bring focus to the experience of Indigenous communities in Colorado. Stuart Huntington is the director of video journalism at ICT, formerly Indian Country Today. He interviewed the people behind the Breathing Healing Bus project. For Rocky Mountain Community Radio, Aspen Public Radio's Sage Smiley spoke to Huntington about his reporting.
3: Stuart Huntington, thank you for joining me today to talk about your reporting.
4: Thanks for having me.
3: So for a bit of context, this is the 250th year of the United States, if we're counting from the Declaration of Independence, and the 150th year of Colorado. There are state and national commissions that are setting up celebrations and events. This has been in the works for a while, but one of the issues with these commissions is that they've started out from a place of leaving out some of the United States history. Can you speak a little bit about that and how that kind of enters into, crosses over with your reporting?
4: The big thing that came up when people started talking about a celebration, and it certainly came with the Trump administration making a big deal out of wanting a big celebration of the country's 250th, and then that bled over a little bit into the thinking on the Colorado's 150th. And of course, for Native communities, Native nations in this country, there isn't a lot to celebrate when you look back at the history of land usurpation, among other things. And that played out here in Colorado as well.
3: So within that context, Can you tell me a bit about how this bus that you're reporting on, this bus project to complicate the narrative on the history of the United States and the history of Colorado came about?
4: Yeah, I heard about the Breathing Healing Bus, which is a mobile exhibit that tells what the people who build it are calling the truth about Colorado's history. This is focused on the Native experience, the indigenous experiences in the state of Colorado. And the bus is a mobile exhibit. It's got audio and visual elements. It's got artwork. And it tells the story of the indigenous experiences in the state. It grew in large part out of the Truth, Restoration, and Education Commission, which was a comprehensive study of the Native nations in Colorado's history. It was released in 2023. It focused on the 10 tribes or 10 federally recognized tribes with ancestral ties to what is Colorado today. And of course, there's only two reservations in Colorado in the far southwestern portion of the state. But just as in modern times where most of the population lives in the Front Range, most of the original inhabitants lived on the Front Range. And they're all, of course, gone today. And so this commission said, what happened? What is the actual timeline? What happened to all of these nations that were driven out of the state? And so that work led directly into this idea for telling these truths at this juncture, where there's a focus on the country's history and the state's history, and this is a parallel focus on the Aboriginal history of what is Colorado.
3: What did you hear from the Indigenous artists and activists that you spoke to in the reporting process for this story? What are they hoping people learn, people leave with, people understand through this bus project?
4: I think that comes right from the title, Sage, which is Breathing Healing. It's the Breathing Healing Bus. And everybody understands, everybody who built this, the kids, there were some kids involved and some scholars involved and artists. Everybody understands that there's some difficult truths. There's the Sand Creek Massacre here in Colorado. There's the eradication of the buffalo, which was designed to remove the to undermine the economy of the Native nations. And even though the history is difficult, even though some of these facts are difficult, the focus of this project is a healing. The folks behind it want the truth to be told, but not in a way that re-traumatizes or triggers people, but to bring people together, bring the state together and say, hey, we have a troubled part of our history. Let's know it, let's own it, and let's see what we can do or go forward to make these existing Native communities healthier, but also maybe to share in the broader community some of the ideas. We are all related. We need to take care of the streams and the planet and the other animals and creatures on the earth. Maybe some of those ideas are good ideas that can spread in a broader.
3: By nature, a bus is mobile. The idea of this project is to take it all over the state of Colorado and help educate all of the communities they can in Colorado. So where's this bus going? Where's it started? Where's it headed? What's the plan?
4: The plan is to start in the two reservation communities in the far southwestern part of the corner of the state, and then travel as far and as wide as they can.
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5: Welcome, welcome, welcome to La Rumba Latina in America. I'm DJ Husband, running solo tonight. DJ Nanda is in Hawaii, and we're running a little behind schedule, but it was a very cool kind of thing about the bus there we were listening to. 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And, you know, maybe we'll play some bus stuff, or maybe we'll just get into some music. The time is now 6:10. 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It's Grand County Community Radio. I'm DJ Husband, broadcasting live from our studio in Fraser at the headwaters of the Colorado River. 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We have a great show for you tonight, and if you would like to get a request in, you can give us a call, 970-726-KFFR or 970-726-5337, and we'll get your songs on the air. Otherwise, we're going to jump right in. Hope you're having a great evening. Hope you had a great day. And hope it just gets better.

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1: Summit Valley Horse Center holds a morning to learn about the connection between horses and humans from 10 a.m. to 12 p.m.
0: Juniper Library presents Hope Has Been Delivered, a panel discussion connecting people with behavioral health resources, followed by a recovery card project commemorating the 250th anniversary of America and the 150th anniversary of Colorado, all from 1 to 2:30 Sunday afternoon.
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1: 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That was your community calendar. I'm Lazy Lester.
0: And I'm Queen Bees saying, get

0: Hi, this is Maria Chavez, the Queen of the Blues, inviting you to the 24th Annual Blues from the Top Festival on June 26th, 27th, and 28th at the Rendezvous Event Center in Winter Park. This year's headliners include Kenny Wayne Shepherd, Los Lobos, and the Wood Brothers. That's Blues from the Top, June 26th through 28th in Winter Park. Tickets and information at bluesfromthetop.org.
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3: Join us for the Blue Spruce Show with live music from Drew Dvorak, broadcasting from the KFFR studio in Fraser, Colorado, May 28th at 2 p.m. This special afternoon marks the approach to KFFR's yearly membership drive and your chance to win prizes, kickstarting a month of big events. 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
4: Yes, dear. Oh, force of habit. Welcome back to La Rumba Latina in America. This is DJ Husband Solo, and we are here live from the Fraser studio listening to some amazing music. Thanks for those of you who have called in with requests so far. We'll get those on shortly. If you have any more, don't forget to call them in, 970-726-5337 or 970-726-KFFR. You know, it's tough being here by yourself. I dearly miss DJ Nanda, but I'm a rock. I'm an island. I'll figure it out.

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I'm here solo, no DJ Nanda, and yo extrañer DJ Nanda mucho, pero the tiempo es 6 en la tarde, and tú escuchan KFFR, Radio de Winter Park, at 88.3 FM and KWTR Fraser at 89.1 FM. 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The time is 6:01. And this is Grand County Community Radio, people. It's a pretty amazing place to be and an amazing station to be a part of and to listen to, I hope. If you want it to be even more amazing for you, you can call in with requests and I will put it on the air and we will play what you want to hear within, you know, reason, no explicit lyrics, of course. But we're glad you're listening and we have a quick